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0: It was a Friday night and I was going to collect some people, the early Saturday morning. And one girl alone in the bus stop, so I decided, well, I'm going to stop her, give her a ride. Two guys I was racing, and it was an overtaking that was taking place. One overtook the other, and one lost control of the vehicle. Within a twinkle of an eye, I took off my eyes off the main road and went into the mirror to watch the car that was spinning. And by in seconds, I just had a large impact.
1: This is the end result of what could have been a fatal accident.
0: People say I would never walk again. But praise God, I'm still alive. It broke both of my legs. 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I used to be a drinker. I stopped drinking. 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Drive for yourself and drive for others. For your safety, you must keep your eyes on that road. 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
1: I really wanted to make a commercial when I discovered that I was that sick, and my time was so limited. I wanted to make that commercial that says simply, "Now that I'm gone, I tell you, don't smoke. Whatever you do, just don't smoke." If I could take back that smoking, we wouldn't be talking about any cancer. I'm convinced of that.
2: Hey, baby. 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

0: 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Today is Friday. It's the 7th of August, 2026. My name is Andre Paul. I'm your host until 11:30 this morning. On the first segment of Wake Up and Live, that's between now and 6 o'clock this morning, we have the morning devotion that's coming up in just a moment, followed immediately by Music of Inspiration until 5:30. Then from 5:30 until 6, we have the country music segment. It's now time to bring you the morning devotion, this morning presented by Prophetess Nikki Edwin. Prophetess Edwin, a very good morning to you.
1: And a very good morning to you, Andre, and all listeners. Welcome to Congo FM. I'm your host, Prophetess Nikki Edwin from Joy FM Ministry. And this morning devotion is taken from Hebrews 13:2. That is Hebrews 13:2. And it reads, "Do not forget to show hospitality to strangers, for by so doing, some people have shown hospitality to angels without knowing it." And this scripture is ministering to each and every one of us about entertaining strangers who are angels all around us. And we grew up with the knowledge of do not take things from strangers, do not be near strangers. And we missing the outcome of God appearing in the form of strangers because we grew up with such fear and not asking God, is this you? God, is this not you? We miss the blessing of God appearing in human form to bless, encourage, build, and mold us. We miss these blessings a lot because of the fear our parents has placed upon us, and they didn't teach us about asking God if this is him. And the thing is, angels are depicted as ministering spirits sent to serve those who will inherit salvation. Yes, this is why angels come as strangers in human form, to have us to inherit salvation, that we can believe that God is real and God is true. Because we ask God for things, and when he comes to bring it, in the physical form, we tend to be shocked or we tend to be surprised. And even in that place, sometimes we still don't believe and God still comes again. This morning, I'm saying this to you because God could come in human form. He could come in the form of a vagrant. He could come in the form of someone at work. He could come in the form of an animal. We are so accustomed of entertaining evil. We are so accustomed of entertaining Satan that we don't even see that God could come in the form of an animal to save us. We don't see that God could come in the form of a vagrant. I remember someone was giving their story of they were wearing some tight clothes. But before they left the house, God said to them, do not put this on. And they didn't listen to God and they put the clothes on. And they walked the streets and a vagrant said to them, come put clothes on you. This was actually God ministering to this person. God spoke through the vagrant to the individual. And the individual said, they ran to hobbies and they got clothes to put on. And they felt much, much more comfortable. So at the end of the day, God could use anyone to minister to us to change certain things in our lives. Sometimes we walk the streets and someone says, put a smile on your face. You may never think that's an angel, but that is an angel trying to make you happy and trying to make you realize that the world is not against you and God is not against you. How much times have we We neglect God's hospitality. How many times have we missed God's humility because we are so brought up by our feelings, or we are so brought up by our teachings of our parents, that we miss the blessings of the presence of heaven. We miss the blessings of the presence of the Holy Spirit, wanting to minister to us, wanting to show us grace and show us love and show us affection. We tend to miss all of these blessings because we are so accustomed of being in our heads and being so stuck in our own religious knowledge and our own religious ways, that we don't understand that the biblical happenings are still there. Same way how Abraham and Sarah entertained angels, they fed the angels. And afterwards, what happened to Sarah? Sarah, when Isaac, she was pregnant with a child. Same way Elizabeth, her husband, Zachariah, he entertained an angel in the temple. So what happened? She got pregnant with John the Baptist. And there are many, many, many stories in the Bible of these people being met by angels. And we may say these were these times, but what we don't believe, the angels are still around, looking and waiting for someone to acknowledge them, looking and waiting for someone to believe them. You may be saying this morning, angels are not real. You probably saying God not real. You probably saying all of these things, but I'm here to tell you, that's a lie. It's real. Angels are real. God is real. God could show you angels in the spirit. God could show you angels in the physical. And that is because God could even come in the form of a human to help us as his people. I'm telling you, God could come to take care of us in a form of a human being. And it's for us to believe that God is very present right now in our lives. How do we know that God's hospitality is around us? It's when someone shows you kindness. Imagine you're in a line for the whole day, and someone in front of you says, "You could go before me." That's the movements of heaven. That favor could come in different ways for you, whether big, whether small. I'm encouraging you this morning to trust that God, humility is still there. God, kindness is still there. And this kindness is true. It's true through human beings. And you may be saying there's no more kindness in this world. If you take some time to acknowledge and see the kindness of God, you will see it. If you take some time to just entertain it, you will see God in everything. Trust that God is there. Do not be discouraged and say to yourself, "He's not." Because hospitality shows that God is very much alive. And if you are complaining, you'll never see hospitality. If you're grumbling, you'll never see hospitality. That's the enemy of hospitality. I'm encouraging you this morning to stop complaining and grumbling about the things you don't have and the things that you want. It's right in front of you. God is sending people to bless you. Stop saying it's kashi. Stop saying it's witchcraft. See that God is in it. Pray. God is at you, and God must tell you, "Yes." You say, "How do I hear the voice of God?" The same God that wakes you up in the morning. The Bible says, "My sheep know my voice." And if you know God's voice, then you will believe it is God speaking to you. Stop rejecting the blessings of God. If you are somebody that you always giving, now it's a season to receive. Stop saying, "I don't want to receive from people. The next thing I get sick." No, this is fear. This is fear. Entertain God, and God will bless you. Amen. Amen. Joyful Ministries, Prayer and Deliverance Ministry, located on Marion Street. Today we have Hope in the Light. Come and be blessed. If you want more wisdom, if you want God to minister to your spirit, if you want healing, if you want God to open a door in your life, I encourage you to come to Hope in the Light. If you need more information about more of Hope in the Light, you can call this number, 1-758-286-2872. That's 1-758-286-2872. Andre, may God bless you. May you experience the hospitality of the Lord in your life this weekend. And also, listeners, may your spirit be open to God's kindness, God's love. Amen. Thank you very much for this opportunity, Andre.
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Skol Iodide Side, that's Amaya on Rev Up St. Lucia, 24 minutes to 7. 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
0: Okay, the menu for today at the Thomas O'Bread Place is stewed lamb or stewed pork or grilled chicken breast, served with grand provisions, sazon rice, pumpkin pie, pink beans, and tossed salad. 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
1: 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How much?

That's Dash Weeks from St. Lucia. How much? More reggae music from St. Lucia. Imba Eloise. Equal opportunity. Up next, the Rev of St. Lucia News.

0: That's Imba Eloise from St. Lucia doing Equal Opportunity. 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
2: From the Gablewoods Mall in Castries, St. Lucia, this is the Rev Up St. Lucia News. The United Workers' Party is assessing the election loss with the hopes of securing another election victory. The International Labour Organization says the Caribbean is expected to experience drought, water shortages and heat waves during the current El Nino cycle. And in Thailand, at least 7 people have died after a 14-year-old student opened fire at his home and at a school where he killed 5 teachers before taking his own life. Hello, I'm Andre Paul. We start with news from St. Lucia. The chairman of the opposition United Workers Party's post-election review committee, Ezekiel Joseph, is urging the party to confront its challenges head-on, saying meaningful reform is necessary if the opposition is to regain public confidence following its second consecutive general election defeat. Joseph made the remarks during this week's edition of Newsmaker Live, where he outlined the committee's next steps as it reviews an independent assessment of the party's performance. Joseph says the review should serve as a catalyst for renewal rather than something to be ignored. According to Joseph, party members must be willing to acknowledge the issues identified in the report and take practical steps to address them.
3: I believe in moving forward and making changes and trying to restructure the party. People have to understand and appreciate what the challenges are, which of course the review spoke to, and for us to not bury our heads in the sand, Tim, to really start the process of restructuring the party. Because you listen to the Prime Minister and I take the Prime Minister very seriously. Right, listen to the Prime Minister on the platform on the market step and say, if you get me vexed, I'll call elections. I take that very seriously.
2: Joseph pointed to recent comments by Prime Minister Philip Jean-Pierre saying the opposition must remain prepared for the possibility of an early general election. He said the party's focus should be on rebuilding its credibility and positioning itself once again as a viable alternative government.
3: And we can't bury it away in the sun. We have to look at the reality and accept the reality and make the changes that would allow us to be the preferred political party, as our mission alluded to, right? So where we are at right now, as far as the committee, we're going to meet sometime over the weekend to review the report. I have sent a copy to the honorable leader of the party, Honorable Alan Chastney. And the first order of business is when he comes down one thing to meet with him, that is the committee, and discuss the report.
2: That was the chairman of the opposition United Workers Party's post-election review committee, Ezekiel Joseph. The St. Lucia Mission of Seventh-day Adventists is urging citizens to take a united stand against violence through the upcoming End It Now marches scheduled for Saturday, August 22nd. Held under the theme, One Island, One Voice, the initiative will bring together participants at the VG Playing Field in the north and the Viewfort Square in the south of St. Lucia from 10 a.m. to 3 p.m. Organizers say the event seeks to educate, empower, and protect communities while encouraging St. Lucians to speak out against abuse and support those affected. Psychological practitioner Olympia Vitalis said one of the greatest challenges facing victims of domestic violence in St. Lucia is the fear of being judged in a close-knit society. She explains that while this sense of community can often be a strength, it can also discourage victims from seeking help. Vitalis stressed that addressing violence requires creating an environment where victims feel safe to come forward without fear of stigma or condemnation.
4: Lucia is very close-knit, where everyone knows everyone. This can serve as a strength as well as a weakness. And unfortunately, in our current space in dealing with domestic violence, it is operating as a weakness in that because we all know each other, there is a sense of judgment that is looming over the individual who wants to get that level of support.
2: That was psychological practitioner Olympia Vitalis. Meanwhile, the president of the St. Lucia Seventh-day Adventists, Pastor Roger Joseph, said safeguarding vulnerable members of society must be a shared responsibility. He notes that abuse has affected individuals across different sections of society for many years.
5: Even those persons working with children among us, women among us, we ought to ensure that background checks are done to ensure that persons are well trained, because it is something that has happened over the years where women, and even men, I may say, are being abused. And as Dr. Piper just spoke about, Vitalis just spoke about, sometimes men and women are being abused, children are being abused, but there is this fear to come forward. And so we train our leaders, pastors, elders, to be vigilant.
2: That was the president of the St. Lucia Mission of Seventh-day Adventists, Pastor Roger Stephen. Health authorities in St. Lucia have officially launched the first National Cancer Registry, a major step towards improving cancer prevention, treatment, and patient outcomes through the collection of reliable national data. The initiative was launched under the theme, Data for Action, Building a Stronger Response to Cancer, bringing together senior health officials, clinicians, and regional partners committed to strengthening St. Lucia's response to one of the leading causes of death. Officials say the registry will provide comprehensive information on cancer cases across St. Lucia, allowing health authorities to better understand disease trends, improve prevention strategies, and allocate resources more effectively. National epidemiologist Dr. Michelle Francois described the registry as a critical tool for strengthening evidence-based healthcare.
1: Every cancer case reported contributes to a clearer understanding of the burden of cancer, strengthens our ability to plan effective prevention and control strategies, and provides the evidence needed to improve patient care and health outcomes across our island. So as we officially launch this registry, let us recognize that this is not the beginning of our journey, but an important milestone in an ongoing process. Together, we are strengthening the foundation for evidence-based cancer prevention and control, ensuring that the information we collect today will shape policies, better services, and better outcomes for future generations.
2: That was National Epidemiologist Dr. Michelle Francois. Meanwhile, Chief Medical Officer Dr. Sharon Belmar-George underscored the urgency of the initiative, noting that cancer has remained St. Lucia's leading cause of death for more than 10 years. According to Dr. Belmar-George, the registry will provide the evidence needed to improve national cancer programs.
6: Malignant neoplasms has been the number one cause of mortality for the past 16 years. Not a statistic that we should accept lightly. It is a matter that demands our urgent and sustained attention, because without accurate, comprehensive, and timely data, we're really fighting this battle blindfolded. So the registry will ensure that we have the evidence to back our programs and also to allocate our resources strategically and effectively towards the reduction of morbidity and mortality secondary to cancers.
2: That was Chief Medical Officer Dr. Sharon Belmar-George, and Health Minister Moses Musa Jabatis described the registry as a commitment to every St. Lucian affected by cancer. Jabatis says that the National Cancer Registry will serve as a cornerstone of St. Lucia's long-term strategy to strengthen cancer surveillance, improve healthcare planning, and ultimately reduce the burden of cancer cases across St. Lucia.
7: Today, you are not launching a cancer registry. You are launching a promise. A promise to St. Lucians that every diagnosis will count, every case will teach you something, and every data set will inform a better decision. And every decision will bring you closer to saving lives.
8: Today marks a major step forward. A population-based cancer registry, as we've heard before, will provide reliable data. We need to focus on trends, strengthen prevention and screening, improve patient care, support research, and ensure that our resources are directed where they are needed most. This theme, Data for Action, Building a Stronger Response to Cancer, reflects our belief that quality data is the foundation of better health policies and better health outcomes, not just for cancer research and response to cancer, but throughout the health system.
2: Sorry for the mix-up in the news clip. That was Health Minister Moses Musa Jabatis. Cuba's ambassador to St. Lucia, Her Excellency Yen Liz Linares, has expressed gratitude for St. Lucia's continued solidarity with the Cuban people while highlighting the severe economic and humanitarian challenges facing her country. Speaking during Cuba's National Rebellion Day observance in Sufre, Ambassador Linares said sanctions and international restrictions continue to place enormous pressure on Cuba's economy and its ability to provide essential services. She argues that Cuba's inclusion on the list of state sponsors of terrorism has significantly affected its ability to conduct international business. Linares questioned the justification for the designation, pointing to Cuba's own experience with acts of terrorism.
9: Cuba cannot, listen well, cannot have economic transactions in the international market, and we cannot have access to credits. Why? Because we are included in a list of states that sponsor terrorism. Justifying the financial persecution applied. However, at least or more than 3,000 Cubans have died due to terrorist actions, and more than 2,000 have been injured due to terrorist actions.
2: The Cuban ambassador said that recent measures targeting Cuba's overseas medical missions have also affected healthcare services and educational opportunities.
9: Millions of people have been deprived of the attention of Cuban doctors and healthcare workers due to the end of the medical brigades. 2 days ago, the Cuban medical brigades and the Cuban Minister of Health were also sanctioned. Cuban scholarships to Caribbean students are, in practice, being affected.
2: That was Cuba's Ambassador to St. Lucia, Her Excellency Yenlis Linares. According to a new report from the International Labour Organization, ILO, the 2026-2027 El Niño weather phenomenon could threaten jobs, reduce incomes and worsen working conditions across the Caribbean, with agriculture, fisheries and tourism among the sectors expected to face the greatest risks. The ILO says the Caribbean is expected to experience drought, water shortages and heat waves during the current El Niño cycle, conditions that could have significant consequences for workers, businesses and vulnerable communities across the region. In its policy brief, El Niño 2026-2027 and the World of Work in Latin America and the Caribbean, the ILO reports that warns that the climate phenomenon could disrupt employment, increase food insecurity, push up food and energy prices, and worsen working conditions, particularly for informal workers, rural communities, and people where jobs require them to work outdoors. The report identifies agriculture, fisheries, and tourism as among the sectors most expected to be affected in the Caribbean, with crops such as maize, beans, wheat, coffee and sugarcane also vulnerable to the expected weather conditions. It warns that the impacts could include reduced rural incomes, forced labor migration, greater reliance on informal employment and severe heat stress among outdoor workers, while loss of livelihoods could also increase the risk of child labor in vulnerable households. The ILO noted that while the effects of El Niño will differ across the region, Caribbean countries are among those expected to experience prolonged dry conditions and heat waves, in contrast to parts of South America where excessive rainfall and flooding are forecast. El Niño is an important climate phenomenon that can shape weather patterns across the globe, bringing floods, droughts, and increased heat waves, raising the likelihood of wildfires and water shortages. Meanwhile, Puerto Rico will implement water rationing measures in San Juan and other major cities as a drought grips the U.S. territory with no relief in sight. More than 180,000 customers will be without water for 48 hours at a time starting on Friday as part of an alternating schedule, while Puerto Rico scrambles to find a solution to the deepening crisis as extreme heat warnings persist. This situation is out of our hands, Governor Jennifer Gonzalez said late Tuesday as she blamed weather conditions. She said, quote, nothing prevents this from worsening, end of quote. The governor said that she doesn't know how long the water rationing measures will remain in place. But large trucks would distribute potable water with priority given to hospitals and residences for older people. The drought in Puerto Rico is worsening, but thousands of Puerto Ricans were already experiencing water shortages up to a year before. July was the driest month on record in San Juan in more than 120 years and the second hottest for the capital. Experts have predicted a milder 2026 hurricane season, with dry conditions persisting until at least September. In Thailand, at least 7 people have died after a 14-year-old student opened fire at his home and school on the outskirts of Thailand's capital, Bangkok. Thailand's health minister said the student is believed to have shot dead his grandparents at home before opening fire in school, where he killed 5 teachers before taking his own life. 22 people were injured in the shooting, 9 of whom are in critical condition, the health minister said. A 7th grade student who fled the building told the BBC that she was in a class when she saw the shooter walking from room to room. When he reached her classroom, he shot the teacher standing near the entrance, she said. She added that she couldn't see anything else after that. Another student told Reuters news agency that he had thought the sound of gunshots were firecrackers going off or someone banging an object. He said, quote, "There were so many shots and then it went quiet and then it started again," end of quote. The 9mm handgun used by the shooter belonged to his grandfather, a former teacher, Thailand police said. Students and school staff were seen fleeing from the scene, and those waiting outside the school looked visibly distraught. Other schools in the vicinity suspended classes so students could return home safely. Thailand's prime minister expressed condolences for the victims of the latest shooting. He said the tragedy should never have happened, adding, quote, "This is why the government of Thailand does not allow citizens to possess firearms," end of quote. Thailand has strict gun laws, which punishes the illegal possession of arms with up to 10 years in jail. Finally, in the U.S., the Powerball jackpot has continued its summer surge, reaching an estimated $856 million U.S. ahead of Saturday night's drawing. The jackpot is now the 8th largest jackpot in game history. It is the largest Powerball jackpot since the $1.817 billion prize won in Arkansas on Christmas Eve 2025, which remains the second largest jackpot ever won in the game. Powerball is played in 45 U.S. states and Washington, D.C., Puerto Rico, and the U.S. Virgin Islands. The odds of winning Powerball jackpot are a minuscule 1 in 292.2 million. Powerball tickets cost $2. Up next, the latest weather report. Supplied by the Met Office in Vieux-Fort at 6 o'clock this morning. The present weather in St. Lucia is fair. The present temperature 27 degrees Celsius or 81 degrees Fahrenheit. Winds will be blowing from the east-northeast and east near 20 miles per hour or 31 kilometers per hour. Seas are moderate with waves 4 to 6 feet or 1.2 to 1.8 meters. And the weather, fair to partly cloudy and hazy skies with a chance of brief showers. Tonight, occasionally cloudy and hazy with a few overnight showers. Again, the weather in St. Lucia for today, fair to partly cloudy and hazy skies with a chance of brief showers. Tonight, occasionally cloudy and hazy with a few overnight showers. That weather report was supplied by the Met Office in Vieux-Fort at 6 o'clock this morning. And this has been the Rev of St. Lucia News, brought to you with the compliments of La Place Alaison, Jeannot Cooperative Credit Union, and Rambali's Funeral Parlor.
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10: It's 7:24 in St. Lucia. Now it's time for the old school jams. Here's the first one from British group, The Real Thing.

Now the Love Unlimited Orchestra, conducted by the late Barry White. It's called Love Theme.

Love Unlimited, consisting an orchestra of 40 musicians conducted by the late Barry White. It's called Love's Theme. Remember, on Reverb St. Lucia, we play the old and the new. Pretty little princess. Meghan Trainor.

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0: In the U.S., a judge has granted Donald Trump's request to delay handing over financial records to the BBC as part of his $10 billion U.S. dollar lawsuit against the broadcaster. The U.S. president is suing the BBC over an episode of Panorama that edited together two different sections of a speech that Trump gave before the 2021 Capitol riots. The BBC has asked for some of Donald Trump's financial records in relation to his argument that the documentary damaged the president's business interests. A judge granted that request in July, and the first documents were due to be filed on Thursday, but another judge has now agreed to an emergency motion filed by Donald Trump's lawyers earlier this week to pause the disclosure. The U.S. president's legal team said disclosure of his financial records would cause him, quote, irreparable harm, end of quote. Trump's lawsuit filed in Florida accuses the BBC of intentionally, maliciously, and deceptively doctoring the speech that Trump gave outside the Capitol on the 6th of January 2021. The BBC has apologized for an editing error that gave the mistaken impression that Donald Trump had made a direct call for violent action. However, the BBC has asked the court to dismiss the $10 billion U.S. dollar lawsuit, arguing that the program does not meet the legal criteria for defamation and was not made available on its U.S. platforms.
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0: Okay, the menu for today at the Thomas O'Bread Place is stewed lamb or stewed pork or grilled chicken breast served with ground provisions, sazon rice, pumpkin pie, pink beans, and tossed salad. Also on today's menu is souse served with cucumber salad. And remember to try the wide variety of CMOS beverages, which include blueberry, beet with flaxseed and chia seeds, boba day with sunflower seeds, coconut, ginger, peanut and peanut punch, and regular flaxseed and chia seed CMOS with milk or without milk.
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0: That's Jemai Morgan doing Cool Runnings. 6 minutes to eight in St. Lucia. This is Wake Up and Live on Rev Up St. Lucia. My name is Andre Paul. I'm your host. Till 11:30 this morning.
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0: In the US, the Powerball jackpot has continued its summer surge, reaching an estimated $856 million ahead of Saturday's night's drawing. The jackpot is now the eighth largest jackpot in game history. It is the largest Powerball jackpot since a $1.817 billion prize won in Arkansas on Christmas Eve 2025, which remains the second largest jackpot ever won in the game. Powerball is played in 45 U.S. states and Washington, D.C., Puerto Rico, and the U.S. Virgin Islands. The odds of winning a Powerball jackpot are a minuscule 1 in 292.2 million. Powerball tickets cost $2.
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6: 18 minutes, moving up to 9. It's now time for those old school jams. Here's the first one from Harold Melvin and the Blue Notes, at that time featuring Teddy Pendergrass, lead vocalist. He would later leave the group and do even greater things.

vocalist Teddy Pendergrass. He left the group in 1976, moved on to better things. Unfortunately, he died in 2010. And the leader of the group, that's Harold Melvin, he died in 1997 at the age of 57 as a result of a stroke. Actually, that stroke made it impossible for him to speak after that. Imagine that. Now, Tavares Brothers. Two original members of this group are still alive. Heaven must be missing an angel. Old School Jams on Reverb St. Lucia.

The five-member band, Tavares Brothers. Two brothers still alive and still performing. This is Wake Up and Live on Rev Up St. Lucia. 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

Paulette Carlson. I had a good thing. Lena Richards. I deserve much more. 8 minutes to 9. 9 o'clock. What's on your mind? 10 o'clock hard drive.

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0: Hello there, good morning, good afternoon, good night to our listeners in St. Lucia and across the globe. Welcome to another What's On Your Mind. 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WhatsApp is 2870971. Let's get right into the action. Our first caller is on the fixed line. Good morning.
1: Good morning, General. How are you doing?
0: Good morning, Colonel. I'm well, and how are you?
1: The Colonel is at rest.
0: Well, it doesn't sound so to me.
1: Peering out of the wonderful forest and on everything, breadfruit trees, you name it, planting, everything.
0: All right. Good stuff.
1: Andre, you know, I was listening to a gentleman who worked with a lot of banks in the Caribbean. He's retired now, and he is living beautifully. I guess he has a sprawling home. I guess he made enough money to move to Ghana. And he was saying, he was talking about his travels, where politicians are concerned with money. You know what he said? The worst of all, where a politician comes into a government business, and he said one of the things that's troubling to him, Andre, was that I'll give an example. A politician goes up to represent his constituency or different parts or what they call it, you know, during elections. And he gave a couple examples. They, in their bank accounts, some of them, they started off, some even started off as low as $200 in their bank account, suffering a demeaning way of life. But they are politicians. And by time of the end of 1.5 years, they have over $500,000. Not from their paycheck, not from anything else, but corruption, stealing from the coffer. And I said, wow. So I asked him on the show, I said, do you think that is a norm? He said, that norm comes especially with black areas, Africa and the Caribbean. They steal so much that after they steal, according to Mia, you know, she says that she's very serious about doing a speech in Spain, that Barbados is interested in the poor people, not for the poor people to become poorer, but for them to get out of being poor. And just recently, Andre, I was listening to some Barbadian kids. Did you know I was listening? They came to St. Lucia to play under 16 netball. And they range from 13, 14. They didn't even get to be 16. And I was listening to the things they were saying about St. Lucia by the head teacher and the coaches. They had a little meeting. But I was sitting right under a wonderful flower plant in this particular hotel, listening to them. One of them, they said, she said, how do y'all enjoy the buffet at this particular hotel? They loved it, they said. They said they enjoyed themselves very much. But what was troubling to them is the attitude of solutions to them when they go to certain stores. He said, the weakness of transportation. And one little girl says, So why they have all these tanks all over when they driving? She thought, the Lugo said she thought that St. Lucia has a lot of water. But she sat in a bus hearing the people say, and they were arguing, they never had water. One person said, coming from north, I guess the Bamano area, they haven't had water in 3 months. It came once for a few hours and it's gone. And these children said that was a troubling thing to them because they thought this was a beautiful country. You know what the teacher said? You cannot compare different cultures and governments with the one you're tending to. That's the reason why we travel, to get your experience to different areas in the Caribbean. These children, I have never seen young women together talk so fluently, so bold and brazen, and with educational conversation. I haven't seen our young women that age talk that kind of stuff. And that was troubling to me. Okay? It seems we have a lot with our youngsters to grasp and learn where education in schools are concerned. And I want to send a message to the Minister of Education. He's not whining and dancing and making the people happy, but it's to take care of them in different areas. Let's do the math. Andre, we have, I should say, a person who handles all our financial, you know, business, where the money is concerned, everything, debts and everything. If I started with you, and I say, Andre, let us go and see what's happening. From the time after New Year's, we started with jazz. Millions of dollars spent. Everybody shooting, oh, we got so many people coming to watch jazz. We haven't heard how much money has gone. You know, people in the opposition are stating that there's millions in audit. After jazz, we have carnival. Millions of dollars again spent. Could you imagine a calypso running monarch getting $40,000, second place, 35, and going down. Why can't they get 5,000 or 10,000 for first prize? And if they take some of that money, they could put it towards the poor children, especially the ones that go to the hospital, that their parents are paying $900 for a little operation in the ear.
0: Doesn't that trouble you sometimes, Andre? If you were prime minister, you tried something like that, you'd be out of office less than no time. All right, my friend.
1: Why you expect? Give me your example.
0: Well, it's simple. Remember the Calypsonians are our people, right? These people work very, very hard. As a matter of fact, I've even heard comments that what they get is not even sufficient based on who they have to pay.
1: What?
0: Yes, the whoever is involved in the recordings and all kinds of stuff, you know. So and also we want to encourage them to continue doing what they're doing and to show how we appreciate the art form. But to cut it,
1: okay,
0: if you were to try something like that, I'm telling you, and you were prime minister, you lose the next election right away.
1: Well, let me cut some more where poverty comes. Hey, Andre, look at your friend Sylvester crying in the wilderness for almost 2 years, and he was saying how Ravin Shabor is beautifully cleaned, but he doesn't realize. I don't think he knows. This is the time for where they cut the things on the road. What they call that program?
0: Oh, step.
1: He doesn't realize that's the STEP program. Oh, where I live, same thing. They're cutting.
0: Really? I haven't seen them in my... in my community. And in fact, let me just take this opportunity to say something. You see, whenever they come, now I appreciate them. Definitely. But boy, they leave my balcony in a mess every time they come there. I have to fall. I have to clean up after them. They leave my balcony in a mess. I remember one time they came there and that was well organized. There was a shift. There was something like a number of workers and they blocked the stuff that they were using to do the cutting and the trimming and so on, right? And that was so well done. There at least a good six or seven
1: same
0: of them.
1: Thing up here.
0: That was
1: same
0: well
1: thing.
0: Organized. And I think that's the first and only time I ever saw that. But now, man, listen, whoever it is that's coming there, they leave my balcony in a mess. I have to go and clean up after them. E.T., we have to talk on Monday, okay, my friend? We have somebody else on the line.
1: Have a good day. Monday, we talk about reparations.
0: Beautiful. All right. You know, that's my kind of talk. So looking forward to it.
1: Yes. Thank you very much.
0: All right. Have a good one. Bye-bye. All right. Let's go to the WhatsApp platform. Good morning.
2: Hey, good morning, Andre. How are you?
0: Hey, good morning, Mr. Sylvester. You know, somebody just mentioned your name. You're getting popular these days, Mr. Sylvester.
2: No. Andre, it's the weekend, eh?
0: Oh, yes. Friday. It certainly is. Yeah, and for me it starts tonight because I want to go and make sure I go to the gym tonight. I hope I get a parking space and I hope I get a treadmill.
2: Okay, Andre. Andre, thanks for accepting my call. Eh?
0: As always, you're welcome.
2: Andre, this piece of equipment you put there in the studio, Andre, that's a powerful thing, Andre. Andre, I can hear E.T. so clear, Andre, more than under it.
0: So you see, and I hope that's a lesson to the incumbent and the opposition. When you hear the people's cries, you have to respond. You have to respond. Yeah. It shows the people that you love them, that you care about them. So let the incumbent learn from that and the opposition as well.
2: Yeah.
0: Okay. Don't make the people feel like you're against them. Mm-hmm. That's the worst feeling ever.
2: Right.
0: For both, huh?
2: And
0: both.
2: You don't need a radio, Andre. You don't need a radio while you're on the phone or are you holding on?
0: Yes, exactly. You can have a conversation.
2: Everything, Andre. Click.
0: That's right. Thank you.
2: Welcome. Andre, let me start by saying, Andre, yesterday the brother raised the name of the fellow who was charged for the death of Michael Jackson, Conrad Murray.
0: Mm-hmm. Uh-huh.
2: Yeah. Andre, you see, he went to jail for that, Andre?
0: Yes,
2: Andre,
0: he did.
2: I don't believe he wanted to kill Michael Jackson, you know.
0: Yeah, he wanted to make money.
2: He didn't want to kill him, Andre.
0: He wanted to make money. He didn't want to kill him. He didn't want him dead at all. In fact, he was trying to please him. He was trying to please him. Yeah.
2: And you see what happened?
0: And he knew. Yeah, but he knew what he was doing that was ethically wrong. It was wrong.
2: That's right.
0: You're giving that guy something to make him go into some artificial sleep. You know, he knew what he was doing. He knew it. But he was getting paid. I think he was getting a lot of money. Each shot. It's a lot of money. Hundreds of thousands of dollars, if I'm not mistaken.
2: Mm-hmm. And if he didn't please Michael Jackson would fire him.
0: Oh, yes. You look for somebody else.
2: And then he would lose that money.
0: Mm-hmm.
2: So that's why he paid for it.
0: Yeah. Yes, and rightly so.
2: Yeah. Mm-hmm.
0: Something like that, mm-hmm. Mr. Sylvester, you know, that is something really, really different. And to me, that doctor is a psychopath because you're supposed to feel some empathy for your patient. I think there was another guy there recently. What's his name again? Matthew Perry? Perry, that's his name? He was a comedian. And he was being given drugs by a group of people who knew the guy was an addict.
2: Uh-huh.
0: They knew he was an addict and they kept giving him those drugs. Now, things like that, you're a psychopath, because you're supposed to feel empathy for people and say, boy, you see me, I can't do that, man. I cannot hurt the person like that, deliberately like that. So let me leave that message out there to those of us, right, who do not know how to show empathy, and you think it's weak to show empathy, right?
2: Right. Andre, yesterday you were talking about the governor from California.
0: Gavin Newsom.
2: Yeah, Andre. Andre, it is not bad to me. I don't say bad, you know. Like, if Let's say, Andrea, I put myself in the picture.
0: Andrea, thanks for putting yourself.
2: if I'm having an affair, Andrea, let's say with, there are so many kings in the world. The king's wife, Andrea.
0: Huh? Mm-hmm.
2: A king wife, Andrea. Andrea, to me, that's a prestige affair, you know, Andrea. Royal affair.
0: Well, you remember, I think Princess Diana was in that situation, remember?
2: Yeah.
0: And you see how tragic, you see what happened in the end?
2: Yeah.
0: It always ends in tragedy. Always does, some a little less, some a lot worse. In her case, she paid the ultimate price. And the guy as well. In fact, if I remember correctly, I think there was one person who survived that accident. I think his name was Henri Paul. Henri Paul, butler. That guy. And imagine, when that guy came through, he couldn't remember anything. Imagine that.
2: And in that accident, Andre, he was the only one with a seatbelt, you know. All the others didn't have seatbelt, and he was in front, He was in the front seat.
0: I don't remember that detail, to be honest with you.
2: Yeah.
0: They were trying to escape the paparazzi, and they end up in some tunnel in France, and then they lost control of the vehicle.
2: Right. He was the only one who survived.
0: Let me ask you. So think about it. No seatbelts, right? They were driving fast, trying to escape the paparazzi. Mm-hmm. No seatbelts, they were driving fast. According to the seatbelt part, I don't remember that, but let's just assume you're right. No seatbelts, paparazzi, and you have a driver, right, who's speeding,
2: mm-hmm.
0: right?
2: Mm-hmm.
0: So who's responsible now in the final analysis?
2: The driver? Yes, sir.
0: What about the seatbelts?
2: Well, remember, the driver comes before the seatbelt.
0: The driver comes before the seatbelt? Let me ask you. Using your logic, don't you think the driver should have insisted that they wore their seatbelts? Don't you think that Diana and the guy, that she, I think his name was Harrod, I forgot his last name. Don't you think they should have told him, slow down? Who's responsible? Then you have the paparazzi chasing. Who's responsible in the final analysis?
2: The driver, Andre.
0: All right.
2: Yeah. And because what I'm saying that, Andre, it goes both ways, Andre. If I'm having an affair, Andre, with a king wife, Andre, how can I keep that secret? Don't you believe, Andre? I have my good friend, Anthony Philip, who worked Northwest, Andre.
0: Mm-hmm.
2: Andre, don't you believe I will at least mention that to him?
0: Of course, definitely. Yeah.
2: Okay.
0: But in the case of Bill Clinton, Monica Lewinsky, she shared that with somebody. You think she's going to keep that quiet? She must tell, because you feel, wow, I must really be special. Wow.
2: Yeah.
0: Imagine that king of me of all persons, that president, me of all persons. And the same thing applies to the men. If you have a lady who's a, you know, as you said, they are queen. If you feel good, well, boy. But you know, what did you say the other day? There's a way that seems right to a man.
2: Unto man, yeah.
0: But in the end, what happened?
2: Death. and that's the broad way, Andre.
0: Exactly. No, the easy way. It's the easy way.
2: Yeah.
0: But so, just touching on that. So let me just touching on that. So what's your take on that? Do you think it's okay for a guy to check his best his best friend's girlfriend or wife? Do you think that's all right? Especially if she's the one pushing for it.
2: I don't think so, Andre. Andre, I will not do it. Yep. I will
0: not. Okay. All right. Well, bravo to you. Bravo to you.
2: Yeah, I would. Andre, I have my friends, Andre. I don't go at people home like before, but once I go at the home, Andre asks for the boyfriend or the husband, he's not there, Andre. I don't stay there, Andre.
0: I agree with you. I agree.
2: I don't stay, Andre. But fellas don't think so for me.
0: In fact, no. I don't think any man who I know, me personally, that I have a close relationship with the man's wife. Or girlfriend.
2: Girlfriend. No.
0: In fact, I find her to be nyak.
2: Mm-hmm.
0: Imagine your friend.
2: Yeah.
0: Your friend.
2: I don't, Andre. Yes. So Andre, with the governor, Andre, I mean, the lady,
3: the lady husband was his campaign manager, you know.
0: Yes, yes.
3: But Andre, how that leak out? Who leaked that out?
0: The lady. She wrote a memoir. And you know what triggered that? When they were interviewing him, because apparently it came out. And they were interviewing, and he said that was the briefest of encounters. Yeah, in other words, that's just like almost like a one-night stand. The lady took objection to that statement. In other words, you just come, you saw me as like a fling. I thought you considered me to be a special person.
3: You understand? So it happened. So, Andre, that's a lesson for our leaders to understand. Because we have leaders in religions and politics in St. Lucia, Andre. Sometimes, I mean, they are nice. Everybody, I won't say everybody is, I won't put everybody in the same brush, Andre. Like a lady who is not a celebrity, Andre, having an affair with a minister, Andre. This lady, Andre, will take that a kind of way serious, Andre.
0: If,
3: and she'll tell a friend that and say, hey, you know, I having an affair with this gentleman. He's treating me good, minister, and this and that. Oh, yeah, Andre.
0: Yes, yes, exactly.
3: And when that leak out, Andre, I mean, to me, we shouldn't make any big row with that, you know, Andre. Once there is no rape, Andre, there was no rape, Andre, there was consent sex, Andre.
0: Mm-hmm.
3: To me, we shouldn't make a...
0: I agree. We shouldn't go around exposing people and so on. I agree 100%. But we have to remember, we have to remember that when we do those things, there are consequences, right? Even if your motives were pure, right? Like, depending on the situation, people are separated, things like that. Nonetheless, it is still wrong. And once we're doing something that is wrong, there are going to be consequences.
3: Because Andre, let's say you're doing that, a lady is having an affair with a leader, and the leader is married, have wife and children, Andre.
0: Mm-hmm.
3: And this thing leak out there, Andre. The wife, Andre, will say, oh, so like, I wasn't good enough for you. I wasn't sweet enough for you.
0: Mm-hmm.
3: And sometimes the outside one, Andre, will say all type of thing, Andre. Sometimes that fall in the wife's ears, Andre. And that's where the problem starts, you know.
0: And sometimes you have the person on the outside now start harassing the wife.
3: Yeah.
0: See? Now that's on another level now. It's one thing if you maintain your distance and so on. That's one thing. It's still wrong, but at least you show some level of respect. But some females, right, they harass the wife.
3: But as a man, Andre, the moment you see, like, something pop up, Andre, you're supposed to cut off that link right away. Cut it off.
0: When you say something pop up, what do you mean?
3: Andre, you have your, as a leader, you have your wife and children, Andre, and you're having an affair outside, Andre. That will happen. That cannot stop. As long as there is life, there is hope, that will happen.
0: Right.
3: Andre, and you're having an affair outside with another person, Andre. And you see a sign, Andre. You see a sign like, you can see it, Andre. You can see it like, my wife, my children will know. And you're supposed to cut it off. And you have to make the...
0: Well, let me tell you something. Understand, let me tell you something. There's a partner of mine. I think he died. Yeah. He met a lady at a particular place. And he was married. He met the lady and they began, you know, having a relationship. And I remember he was there for like a number of years. And one day we were talking, and he said to me, Andre, I never meant to stay. But you know why? You know why? He fell in love with a woman. That's number one. He fell in love with her. And that's the problem. Because you can be in love with different people. That maybe the intensity of the love may vary, but he fell in love with the lady, and guess what? She fell ill, and he felt he couldn't leave because she was good to him. You understand?
3: Mm-hmm.
0: So he said to me, Andre, I never meant to stay.
3: Yeah, I won't leave neither, Andre. I will help you.
0: Exactly, exactly. So me say he was stuck in that. In fact, I think she outlived him. If I'm not mistaken. Because he passed.
3: Andre.
0: Yeah, he passed.
3: So relationship, Andre? Boy, Andre, that a lot of men have fallen, Andre, and will continue to fall.
0: Oh, you know the thing.
3: Andre.
0: Yeah.
3: All right.
0: Okay, my friend.
3: Okay, my brother.
0: Always a pleasure. Take care.
3: Monday, God's my life.
0: Thank you. Thank you. Okay, let's go to the fixed line. Thanks for holding. Good morning.
4: Brother Paul, good morning.
0: Arthur Charles.
4: Thou shalt not dances. Thou shalt not checkers. Thou shalt not players with your best friends, whether it's girlfriend or wife, okay?
0: I agree, 100%.
4: That is the 11th commandment of Arthur Charles. Yeah, given by me to the people, right?
0: Yes, I.
4: Now, Andre Paul, yesterday, I think there is something they call now community policing.
0: Yes.
4: I hope I see the police in my area very often there, because I see they have some new recruits this day on the news and whatnot. So I only hope that I lip service the police given there. So I get to come in less than area very often, pass and see what's happening. Check, because there was a guy called Martin. Martin James, yes, Martin James. He used to be a member of the police band.
0: Yes, I know.
4: He was the only guy coming here, Andre. Pass around the ghetto, check the guy, talk to the old folks and them. And that never happened again. And it is that only now I heard they want to revive it again. Bravo, but I would like to see them pass in the area, whether it be nighttime, daytime, check the old folks, talk to them and so on. Now, and then I have an issue to deal with them. You can't tell me if issues will have something happened for the past 2 days yet. Some little ragamuffin from Takite. And if all the fellas going, they're breaking up people's houses, they're thiefing their things, all kind of things. Well, the police hold a few of them. We did chainsaw, all kind of things on the wall. They get all the things in a little house by some bar in Suzel there. And they believe they got the rest of us already today. By the Nepal, within the next day, out already. What kind of behavior is that on the ball? The fellas, only to go and do more things again? The fellas should be at bodily, all now so. That's a big show, you know. That's a real big show. Police going there having a hard time to go arrest fellas that don't know call a crime, different people thing, breaking down their houses, all in shows they were there. You tell me these guys are out already?
0: So who released them? The police or
4: I don't know if it's the police. I'll have to make some phone calls to find out what happened. Because they get all the evidence in the place. Chainsaw, these, that, all kind of things in the little house there. And you tell me fellas out already? No. That means they have to be looking into. No, that can continue. Now, Andre Paul, yesterday, he made a thing there, and I laughed about it. It happened to me, you know. That happened to me, I think, Christmas, a year ago, Andre Paul. Andre Paul, you know, I like to play my little auto. So, in the morning, I played the number, Andre Paul. They call the number. But, Andre Paul, I didn't even realize I have it. So, I fully ticket. Thank God, it's with that Marcy, Andre Paul. Marcy, downtown, they're now renovating Marcy, downtown there. Waterfront. Andre Paul, are you? No. When I checked the ticket, when I go play, I said, but I had that number. In morning, so I free ticket Andre Paul in a bin they had there. Andre Paul, to see me, look, so I asked for permission, he said, I have the security to go in the dumpster and check on tickets. Andre Paul, I bus every night on the had there. And the boy, the place dark, I can't see, and the boy, I pull in all kinds of, and the boy, eventually I got it, yeah? And the number was 972, and the boy, I got that. That was a Christmas Eve, and the boy, so you can know, how it was me. And the boy, I jump on things, I pull that there. A good thing, and the boy, like you said, the garbage truck didn't come take nothing there.
0: Uh-huh.
4: I don't lose that money. Yeah.
0: Wow.
4: I see why, but the Paul give a similar
0: story
4: today.
0: Yes.
4: To put them again. Lady J.
0: My co-hosts.
4: Yeah, your co-hosts. I see, Paul Murphy saw that thing happened to me, man. Yeah. And the Paul, it happened over here now, right? It didn't happen to me.
0: And how much did you win?
4: It was 640 at the time.
0: All right.
4: Yeah.
0: Okay.
4: On the ticket, the number 972. I paid them that day. I don't know what I'm going to like, son. And next thing, I started looking for that, you know, all garbage. But how good it was, at the Martian name of the pole, they have a nylon in the bin. So when they finish, they just tie it up and throw it in the dumpster. That's how I got that ticket back in.
0: Wow, amazing.
4: I have a capella house, son.
0: Okay, Arthur Charles.
4: Paul, have a nice day, man.
0: And a nice weekend to you.
4: Yeah, too, right.
0: Alrighty, bye-bye. Let's go to the WhatsApp platform. Good morning.
5: Good morning, Andrea. How are you?
0: Hello, Sakawila. Sakawila.
5: Uncle Alpha, what is your 11th commandment?
0: You have to call back and tell us.
5: My goodness, with that man. Andre.
0: Yes.
5: Mm-hmm. How's everything?
0: So far, so good. How about you?
5: Not too bad times.
0: And well, how is your brother doing?
5: Well, you know, when I take that airways, I'm advocating for the vulnerable, especially my brother.
0: Yes, yes.
5: Anyway, these days, he's at the wellness center.
0: Mm-hmm.
5: After he get a very good beating in Lacroix Road Library, and he went by a cousin of mine, he did something that wasn't good.
0: Mm-hmm.
5: And I tell them, call the police, because if they cannot call the police in Library, and if the Library police cannot take action, I'll have to make a complaint to the commissioner of police.
0: Mm-hmm.
5: Because they fed up with him too.
0: Mm-hmm.
5: You understand what I'm saying?
0: Mm-hmm.
5: Because I don't think they even know how to treat the vulnerable people too in St. Lucia.
0: No, they don't. No, they don't. They have no training.
5: My brother, they have no training. And when you talk to them, the kind of response that coming from their mouth, and you saying, whoa, I say only in St. Lucia that will happen,
0: mm-hmm.
5: Andre.
0: Mm-hmm.
5: Let me tell you something. Dealing with the vulnerable, Andre, is not nothing easy. It is very frustrating. Very frustrating. I work with them, but you that have the normal brain, you're supposed to know, you cannot hit or slap or pinch or do anything because their brain's gone, Andre. Okay? I mean, if you was in place of them, you will not even know if somebody, sometimes some of them, their head, they know. Because if, like my brother, once he knows the person, he know exactly who beat him.
0: Mm-hmm.
5: You understand what I'm saying?
0: Mm-hmm.
5: So whilst he's up here, up at the wellness center, I'm trying to see if they can keep him at the wellness center. Andre, as a matter of fact, the wellness center has no place to house these people.
0: Well, it's not built for that, huh? Remember, it's not a prison.
5: It's no beds, no.
0: Mm-hmm.
5: It's just the 3 weeks, and they give them medication, and they have somebody in the community supposed to be checking on these people, but I don't think my brother has that. Okay?
0: And you're right about that. You're right about that, because even in the prison, we have that problem as well, and not just St. Lucia only. A number of institutions, like Jamaica, I've read those stories already, Trinidad, where they literally forget about those people. The people are there for donkey years, and no treatment, nothing. They're just among the prison population, and they have some serious issues.
5: Very, very, very, like my brother.
0: Mm-hmm.
5: I even have another one, again, her sister will not call the radio station. That one is out there with a urine bag. This is inhuman. This is not good. Somebody out there, his head is not even good, with a urine bag on the streets of St. Lucia walking. Wow. This is not healthy, Andre.
0: Definitely not.
5: People will tell him, Sotila, pushing him there. He's sick. Why somebody has to be on the streets of St. Lucia with a urine bag, a madman, Andre? This is not good, and it is not healthy. So, Andre, if I'm calling on the government to try to make a facility to house these vulnerable people because they are not being treated right on the streets of St. Lucia.
0: Mm-hmm. Yes.
5: Am I talking wrong?
0: No.
5: Or am I, how they tell, they send a message and in my inbox and ase pale ani til asu Andre Paul Epi at radio station Mr. Henix and Popo, because that is where I call in.
0: Mm-hmm.
5: And I tell them already, I will call until I die, and don't threaten me, because the more you'll threaten me, the more I will call. So you'll have to leave me alone.
0: but listen, I know for sure I can tell you I support what you're saying. I support you 100%.
5: So if I'm calling on the government to take care or focus a little bit more, put more money on these people as though these people are just left alone, little support, am I saying wrong?
0: No.
5: okay, well, let me send through your medium, let me send message for the people and including the police officers in library. When you all hear I calling Andre Paul and I'm advocating, I know my brother is very troublesome lately. He has been a nuisance to society. They beating him. I don't like he taking people's stuff, and I don't like they beating him, because this is not the way you're supposed to treat a vulnerable person.
0: Mm-hmm.
5: Okay?
0: Mm-hmm.
5: If y'all don't
0: and especially,
5: want
0: me, in fact, let me add, and especially since they know him. They know him.
5: Yes, they know him. They know it. Some will. As I tell you, people has become inhumane. They don't have patience. They don't have patience with their own parents. They're just dropping them anywhere, and they doesn't go and look for them.
0: That's
5: you
0: right.
5: Think it's my brother that going in people's car and take their money? They will have patience with my brother.
0: Mm-hmm, mm-hmm.
5: So the best person.
0: And you know what I like on. About you the most? The fact that you're not making excuses for your brother.
5: No excuse.
0: Yes.
5: No excuse. And I have no pride to say he's my brother just because he's a nuisance or he don't have nothing, because he was somebody before he become like that.
0: Mm-hmm.
5: That's not me. Because some people will say, me, Sabafwemwe, I don't have nothing. Or when they see him already in a funeral or whatever, they making us do, they don't see him. You understand what I'm saying?
0: Yes, I do.
5: That's not the way Lucita Jean-Pierre is. That is why I always say my name on the air for them to know it's me that talking. Because, Andre, some Lucians are just, I don't even know. Just because I say the government, they're eating me alive. I say, well, stay there. The government can eat steak and they can eat cow meat. But some of y'all cannot even eat chicken back. Just go on Lucy Lek line to hear how they're complaining. So y'all not complaining the things that is affecting you all, but y'all want to come and answer government head. You understand what I'm saying?
0: Of course I do. And there are people like that. The minute you see you go against the system, they're quick to tell you, oh, why are you talking about that? Why are you talking about that?
5: Well, good for them.
0: They don't realize that the only reason we have change in this world is because of people like you. That's the only reason we have change. Otherwise, nothing will change, because those in authority think that what they're doing is correct. But they're not
5: That's
0: God.
5: Right.
0: Nobody's perfect.
5: Nobody's not perfect. We have our faults. Everybody have their faults.
0: Exactly.
5: But if something is wrong, it is wrong. Okay?
0: Mm-hmm.
5: This is what I have to say, Udi Andre. Thank you very much.
0: Thank you for using this platform.
5: The government hear me. Take our CIP money or some of the SSDF money and do something for the vulnerable people in St. Lucia. Thank you, Andre.
0: Especially those who have mental issues.
5: Like
0: yes.
5: My brother.
0: Exactly.
5: Like
0: exactly.
5: Tobin Zapier. Yes. Thank you, Andre.
0: Okay. Take care of yourself. Already. Yes. You know, I really miss Dr. Gilead and Mind Matters, because that's what that program was supposed to be all about. It's a pity, you know, he had to leave St. Lucia, so we had to discontinue that program. Anyway, hopefully maybe another day he'll come back. All right, let's now go to the fix line. Good morning. Thanks for holding.
6: Apostle Paul.
0: Hey, good morning.
6: I'm going to send you my flu bill just now, you know.
0: but the thing is, We made it very possible now for you to listen to the conversation.
6: Oh, yeah,
0: and
6: know,
0: enjoy.
6: I know it's a lot more convenient.
0: Yeah, and enjoy the convo.
6: Of course, I can now.
0: Yes, my brother.
6: Yeah, well, I want to bravo this lady and all those who call your show advocating for change, especially when they see a lot of injustices happen.
0: Mm-hmm.
6: You know,
0: mm-hmm.
6: So what I wanted to talk to you about from since last week.
0: Yes, so go right ahead. The floor is yours.
6: Yeah. So are you following this this whole Fauci thing, Brother
0: Paul?
6: Yes,
0: I am.
6: I don't hear it on our media too much, you know, as being reported on, you know.
0: Yes, I am. I read last week that he pleaded the fifth, I think,
6: yes.
0: Over 100 times.
6: 111.
0: All right.
6: That was just in one session. There were other sessions when you know he did that as well.
0: Boy, the Republicans want his head.
6: you see, as I say, I think we tarnishing it between politics. Yes, the Republicans are the ones who are after him, because it was Biden administration that empowered him to do a lot of the things that he did, right?
0: And they also gave him a pardon as well.
6: And exactly, imagine you giving somebody a pardon for a crime. I don't know if they didn't commit it yet, or they were in the act of it, or maybe the evidence was not there yet.
7: Yes, yes.
6: But at the end of the day, I think
7: I think they saw what was coming. They knew it, that backlash was going to come.
6: But a lot of evidence, like I said, there have been a lot of different Senate hearings. You know as well, I've always spoken to you, as soon as a little bit of evidence come out, as long as it comes to COVID, I come in and tell you about it. Remember that, huh?
7: Definitely.
6: Because a lot of things were being hidden, and people were saying, oh, well, you know, it's not science back. But doctors were the ones who were bringing it forth. People who were of higher learning, it's just that these people were ostracized, they were marginalized because they did not go along with the status quo.
7: Mm-hmm.
6: And that is where we find ourselves in a predicament, because look at how they treated us, the unvaccinated versus the vaccinated. They put us against each other, Brother Paul, and there are people that were happy to take up that mantle and fight that fight and you know, cause that division among people. They even wanted to have vaccine passports where people can travel and where they cannot travel to. And you remember those times, Brother Paul?
7: I think the worst part was the fact that there were people who lost their jobs because of that.
6: Yes, the lockdowns. What about the lockdowns and the effect,
7: the psychological effect
6: of the lockdowns on children, on the elderly, people that the helpers could not come to see them. A lot of things happened, Brother Paul, that we cannot, after a day like today, come up with some kind of, you know, analysis as to whether or not people like that, you know, deserve some form of compensation as well. Because when you really think about it, a lot of people suffered, a lot of people went through a lot of different things because of what took place. And we how should I put it, we're downplaying it, we're making it seem like, okay, well, you know, these things happen. But, you know, some estimates put the damage just from the reaction to the vaccine at almost 20 million people. Imagine that, some estimates.
7: Mm-hmm.
6: Some people talk about not only the reaction, but for example, the virus itself. Where did it come from? People say it came from a lab. This guy was saying, Fauci himself was basically saying, no, it came from
7: animals to humans.
6: Yeah, a meat market, so to speak. So it spread from animals to humans. Something that takes thousands of years to happen, Brother Paul. You know, according to zoologists
7: in all fairness, the United Nations have weighed in on this thing, and they're still not quite sure of the origins of that virus.
6: But they themselves have been complicit. They were the ones who gave orders for the whole world to lock down, Brother Paul. It was they have United Nations agreements, I can't remember what they're calling, some international health thing that all United Nations members sign on to. So it's like a protocol. As soon as a pandemic happened, we go through lockdowns, we go through this, we go through that. And all of the recommendations, people were challenging them, the mask wasn't helping us. We live in the Western Hemisphere. Even Dr. King said, as soon as I remember I asked him a question on your show, Radio 100, you were interviewing him, and I was talking to him about, you know, we live in the West Indies, you know, how long does it take for a virus to exist out of a body? He said, oh, within seconds, once it's out of a body and it doesn't have a host, the ultraviolet light alone, the heat, all of these things will dissolve these things. And we were saying that because the evidence was there, but yet still, you'll have people in hot sun breathing the same toxins that's supposed to be coming out of their mouth. And they're breathing it in without thinking of the ramifications of what these things do, you know, Brother Paul.
7: Mm-hmm.
6: And they were. Again, we were talking about all of these things. So for prime ministers and what they call them, CMOs and all of these types of people to come out and say, oh, trust the science. And for the science now to plead the fifth with the mounting evidence. Remember I told you about these people that have been coming out with evidence during Senate hearings. Ron Johnson has a whole website talking about the evidence. The CDC knew that these things were going to harm people. The vaccine itself, they had some reactions, vaccine reaction recording. And these people knew because they were hiding the documents. They wanted to have a moratorium on information for 75 years. And you wanted to keep that for the public. So I've seen a lot of young people in my age group. Imagine you in your 40s. And you falling down and you dying, Brother Paul. from sudden adult sudden death, all kind of different things, heart failure, all kind of different things. A lot of these things, a lot of cardiovascular doctors were coming out and talking about myocarditis and pericarditis. You know, all of these terms, Brother Paul, I became almost like a doctor overnight, you know, reading these things. When COVID plunged us into this time period of, you know, you cannot go there, you cannot go there. I was busy reading. I became a doctor overnight. They even criticized me for, you know, where's my medical, you know, accreditation and all of these things.
7: Mm.
6: You know, that downplaying of what took place there and the fact that people can just plead the fifth after all you wreck economies. You understand? In the name of something that you created and you're trying to hide it. That's very dangerous. And you know, the sad reality, and I would like to say this, sir, because I'm noticing things that are taking place on this earth, and it's blatant in our face, especially with recent things that happened. We heard the Epstein files. You see anybody going to jail? You see anybody taking repercussions? You see any president being taken down because he was molesting children allegedly?
7: No.
6: Okay, you think anything will happen to people like Fauci? You think anything will happen to the people that made over $90 billion in vaccine sales? All the different repercussions, people lost their jobs. Like you said, people had to pay $100 for a PCR test just to be able to go to work to prove that they didn't have something that they don't have. What about innocent until proven guilty? All of us were walking around like we had a virus. That's what the science did to us.
7: Mm-hmm.
6: And not only that, challenging it was a problem, which is very anti-science, because science is something, you know, you have debate, you have different people with different opinions. Brother Paul, that took us down a very, very dangerous psychological road, you know. It was a psychological operation to show how compliant people can become, and a lot of data, a lot of information, a lot of things came out of that whole COVID thing. People say the virus was created for the vaccine. People say, you know, so many things, like we were talking about slavery, so many different things. If you have to just open that Pandora's box, Brother Paul, it will never end, because that's how the truth is. It just goes deeper and deeper, and it just shows the maliciousness, what people do to make profit on our head, what people do to concoct all kind of different things against mankind and cause us to be in these situations. Brother Paul, I don't know, but some of these people, I don't think they're human. Huh?
7: Well, boy.
6: I don't think they're human at all, Brother Paul.
7: And, you know, Fauci is not helping by keeping quiet. It's not helping
6: exactly.
7: at all. Yeah. In fact, it strengthens your case.
6: You're justifying it.
7: And it strengthens your case.
6: Exactly.
7: Yeah.
6: But what happens again? Nothing will happen, Brother Paul. If he's a scapegoat, yes. But what about all the other people who were complicit? Okay? And not only that, Brother Paul, you know, a lot of people are digging up things about him, that going all the way back to AIDS, Ebola, anthrax, all of these things. He was working in that NIH for almost 40 years, you know, 40 years of all of these hoaxes that we've had. How much of these were actual hoaxes, Brother Paul? Like, a lot of people have been, like, what I call them, whistleblowers, and all of these people that have been marginalized and their license taken away from them and their whole career being destroyed just because they came out and spoke the truth.
7: All right, my friend. Thank you very much for the contribution.
6: Thank you very much for your time, my Brother Paul.
7: Looking forward to hearing from you next
6: weekend.
7: Week. You as well, okay?
6: Yes, take care, man.
7: And safe riding.
6: Oh, thank you very much.
7: You're welcome.
6: We need it.
7: All right, let's go to the WhatsApp platform. Thanks for holding. Good morning.
8: Good morning, Mr. Paul.
7: Hey, good morning to you, sir. All is well there?
8: How are you? Yes, sir. How are you doing?
7: I'm well. And how is your family as well?
8: Everything is good for now.
7: All righty. All right.
8: Let us go through. You know, you were on the other station, and I never had a public statement on COVID, and I will not have a public statement on it.
7: Mm-hmm.
8: But when I heard this gentleman using Ron Johnson as some form of witness or somebody that is truthful and have all the facts, I'm sorry, but I leave that at that. Ron Johnson? This gentleman doesn't know who's Ron Johnson? Anyway, let's leave that.
7: Let's leave that there. All right.
8: Let's leave that right there.
7: Yes.
8: I want to go over this thing with you and Mr. Sylvester when it comes to the boat in Guyana.
7: Mm-hmm.
8: And this is one thing that we have to know and understand. The captain of the boat is absolutely the authority on that vessel. He's in charge of everything that takes place. And anything that happens to that vessel, it is his responsibility. So if he knew the vessel was not in order, he had to leave that vessel right there. He should have never taken that vessel out. It is not an excuse for him to say, I told management or I told the authorities. That is not going to help him in the court of law. I'm sorry. I feel bad for him. I really feel bad for the gentleman.
7: Mm-hmm.
8: But there's no way he's going to escape. Because when they bring the marine laws for him, and he should know that, because you can't be a captain if you don't follow the marine laws. How is he going to defend that, Mr. Paul? How is he going to defend it? With the captaincy comes responsibility. And also the liability. So when Mr. Sylvester would tell you something like, he will pay for what happened.

0: for the ship. The captain is told how many souls he has there. It means you have to protect that. That is, you have to protect it. And I feel, you know, like I tell you, I feel sorry for the gentleman, but he's going to have a hard time. He's going to have a hard time in the court of
1: law. I hope he gets some good lawyers. I hope so.
0: I wonder if that will help him. Because if the sign says don't turn left and you turn left and they have you on the camera and they catch you, how are you defending that, Mr. Paul?
1: Mm-hmm.
0: You know, I feel bad for the gentleman. Now, let's go to the quick one there. Let me give somebody else a chance. On the case of the people who have to be taken care of by the government in terms of their mental illness and whatnot.
1: Mm-hmm.
0: In the modern day society, they do what they call outpatient caring, which is 15 days. So for 15 days, they will take your brother, your sister, your aunt, and put them up into the establishment. And they will try to give them as much medicine as they can or whatever they... And after 15 days, if they notice there's some improvement, and sometimes the improvement doesn't even have to be vast, you know, they call you in to sign, to either they send the person out even without calling you. In the olden days in St. Lucia, they would call you to come and get that person. You had to sign out. How do I know that? Because I had families that went through that problem. I still have family in that problem, in the mental situation. And it is difficult for our technocrats to do certain things in the mental health department unless there's a policy direction. So when I hear people will complain about how the mental care is being taken care of in St. Lucia,
1: mm-hmm.
0: I ask myself, how much research have they done and how much of their time have they placed into it? Because if I have, like my uncle, when my uncle was real, real bad in Soufre,
1: mm-hmm.
0: Andrew, let me tell you, one day this man climbed on the Soufre Hospital back in 1960-something, and the police came to get him in a Land Rover. Andrew, this man was pelted. I don't know how he got the rocks up at the roof of the hospital. This man was pelting rocks left, right, and center at police.
1: Mm-hmm.
0: You know what the police had to do, Andre?
1: Shoot him?
0: They had to go right across the field, because the hospital is by the field, and ask one of the fishermen to give them a net, a fishing net. And that's how they were able to get my uncle down from there, you know.
1: Wow.
0: He spent, at that time, I think he spent another 2 months in there. And everybody used to give him jokes in Soufre and call him John Nomfu, John Nomfu, you know.
1: Mm-hmm.
0: He died. Poor guy, he died with it. I had an aunt that was in there too. You understand? So I understand. But you as the family member, you have to try to do your best to help your family. You know? If you just leave them there and believe government agencies will help you right through, no, it's not. You have to be there.
1: No, I think in the case of the caller... There. The caller earlier.
0: No, I'm not talking about the caller, you know.
1: Oh, okay. I thought you were referring to her.
0: I don't want to. No. I'm not going to go to fight with the caller. I am saying generally, somebody have to take it on their own to take that person and put them under their arm. If they go left, you go left with them. If they go straight, you go straight to them. That it's taxing. It's a very taxing thing, Mr. Paul, when you have a mental...
1: Well, exactly. And people feel that they're not in a position to handle individuals like that. They need professionals. And I know you said you're not referring to her. What the caller said earlier was that the government now should consider having a place to house those individuals.
0: But again, you see, in the modern system, they do not house. If you go, they do not house no more, Andre. It's the outpatient system that they are using. That is the system that has been used all over the world now. Outpatient. Now, mind you,
1: for people who are mentally unstable, outpatient.
0: Yes, you could double check with
1: them. I'm going to double check that.
0: That is the system that is now used. All Dr. Mondes, if he's listening, he could tell you because he was in that. That's the system that is now used. You bring them in for 10 to 15 days, take care of them as much as you can, give them whatever medication they require, stabilize them, and you let them back out.
1: Mm-hmm.
0: Now, the question is whether you let them back out by themselves or whether you call a family member to come and sign off and take them. So that's what I don't know.
1: Mm-hmm.
0: You understand?
1: Mm-hmm.
0: And that's where it is. But we don't have much time. God bless you.
1: Hold on. Before you go, back to the issue of the captain and that ship. Yes, it's true. Yes, it's true. I mean, he's the boss. He has to share part of the blame because he

0: the captain. You're right about that. But where I stand as a layman, I feel that the boss, whoever that boss is, right, should also take a block when the time comes, because the boss can't say, well, I guess they could say they were not informed, right? But if the man has evidence that he did inform them, I think there's liability there also. Don't you think so?
1: No, there's no liability. The liability there will not be criminal, but the liability there will be civil. You can now sue the board or the government department that allowed that to happen. So it becomes civil. But in his case, it becomes criminal. You see, you have to understand the two branches there. One is criminal and one is civil. If he can prove that he told Mr. Andrew Paul, you know, the boat not good, and Andrew Paul, go with it. Because Andrew Paul is the head of that radio station and he's in charge of the boat, he gets the liability in terms of civil. So they're going to sue you and you'll have to pay a lot of money. Now, in his case, because of the law, the way the law is written, he will have to pay for a criminal case and he could be locked up for years.
0: Well, let's see what happens. And I'm going to follow up on the issue of the wellness center.
1: Yes.
0: Yeah. Let me see what the research indicates. Okay, my friend.
1: Yes, you could. Thank you very much.
0: Always a pleasure hearing from you. Thank you very much. Okay, I know we have a caller on the line, but I'm sorry we can't take that call. Sorry about that. We're going to have to wrap things up. So this has been What's On Your Mind for today, Friday, the 7th of August. Listen again on Monday next week, God willing, same time, 9 o'clock, for another What's On Your Mind, brought to you the compliments of La Place Salaison, Crown Auto, Europa, and St. Lucia Planned Parenthood.
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0: Hello there. 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Welcome to Hard Drive. My name is Andre Paul, and the co-host of the show, we have to my immediate left, the very interesting looking today. I don't know what's going on.
1: You know, Janice downstairs said, he looks very innovative.
0: I don't know what's going on. I say maybe there's
2: Carnival
0: a...
2: It's close.
0: I said maybe there's...
2: Carnival left us.
0: No. I thought maybe there's a beauty pageant or something that I missed.
2: Maybe?
0: Yeah.
1: No such thing.
0: All right, okay. Nonetheless. Hey, do your thing, man. Do your thing. Natalie, welcome. Nice to see you again.
1: Hey, welcome.
0: All right. And let's say good morning to Lady J. Lady J, good morning to you.
2: Good morning, Andre. Good morning, listeners. Yes. Good morning, viewers.
0: And Lady J, so what happened yesterday when somebody said, I have Shabin power? Yes.
2: No. They didn't say you have Shabin power, Andre.
0: No, I'm saying that.
1: Oh, you saying that?
0: Yeah, I have Shabin power. Yeah.
2: I heard you really like them.
1: Because I said he's a Shabin himself.
2: Exactly.
1: So he's staying among his crew. Yeah.
2: But that's not what it is presently. Yeah. He's switched.
1: Has he really?
2: You don't know his business.
1: I don't know.
2: Well, I'm not telling you either.
1: No.
2: Gotta find that out for yourself.
0: Okay. All right.
2: Yes,
0: so all is well.
2: So you having a good morning, Andre?
0: Yeah. So far, so good.
1: Do you want to know the joke, guys? Mm. My brother thinks I'm crazy because I don't see myself as light-skinned. I feel like I'm dark-skinned.
2: Well, that was the same thing with me.
1: Right?
2: It was the same thing with me.
0: Explain that to me. I'm lost.
1: Because my mother is about your complexion.
0: Yeah, uh-huh. Mm-hmm.
1: And my father is brown-skinned.
2: Right.
1: But for some reason, when I was growing up, I saw myself as dark-skinned. And it's never changed.
2: Right.
1: Now, what has happened is my skin has gotten lighter as I got older, like my mother.
2: Okay.
1: But my mother left one of her makeup jars in my house. Mm-hmm. And when I ran out of mine, I was able to use her foundation. My brother said, you see, how can you use mommy's foundation if you're so much darker than her? And I couldn't answer his question.
2: Oh, okay. Well,
1: but I feel like I'm a dark-skinned person. Everyone says Shabin, like Shabin?
2: Yeah.
1: There's
2: that's
1: no
2: how
1: way.
2: I, well, my, both my mom and dad are light-skinned.
1: Okay, right.
2: Yeah, both
1: right.
2: of them.
1: So you are obviously light-skinned.
2: No, but my dad's mom was dark, and so was my mom's mom.
1: Right.
2: So with us, six of us, three of us were light and three were dark.
1: Yes, I've got three.
2: And it's funny, the three that were dark are the three that have gone off this earth, no longer on this earth. So they are the three light ones that are now still on this earth. But because I worked in the hotel industry, you know, I was dark because you're out in the sun. Mm-hmm. And as entertainment manager, you take a lot of sun. So I never really saw myself as, but people used to call me that, Shabin all the time. And Andre, I hated that. I hated this Shabin thing. Mm-hmm. When they go into this Shabin thing, you know? And then when I went to Asia, you know, Asia, they were with this complexion thing.
1: Are they really?
2: Oh, yeah. So then you have to know where you stand.
1: Oh.
2: In the Caribbean, we don't really care.
1: No, we don't care.
2: Exactly. But when you go over there, because they place you in, are you Indian? Are you Malaysian or Malay, right? Are you a Punjabi, right? They place you, or are you white? Because, you know, the white ones marry the Asians. Uh-huh. So they were placing me somewhere. And they were placing me, am I Indian or Malay? Because the Indians are dark and the Malays are the lighter skin.
1: Wow.
2: Yes.
0: Mm-hmm. Well, boy, I just see
2: this. So when you travel, Andre, it's tough.
0: It's such a pity that you have people in the world who discriminate against color and so on. It's just beautiful.
1: Yeah.
0: It's a beautiful thing.
2: Yeah.
0: Right? Just like you have different varieties of flowers and so on. Right?
2: Right.
0: And you have different varieties of different skin, you know, complexions. It's a beautiful thing.
1: Well,
0: it's a beautiful
1: thing. I was talking to a guy the other day, Mr. Andrew Paul. Sorry, if he... Lord, here we go.
2: Every now and then, it's okay. It sounds good.
1: Okay.
2: I like to hear it every now and then.
0: It means she respects her elders.
1: Yes.
2: That too.
0: That's
2: but
0: right.
2: Every now and then it sounds good. Yeah.
1: And he was talking to me on the phone. He's an old friend of ours. And he said, but Natalie, you know the Shabins rule everything.
3: Yeah.
0: They rule everything. So okay. you're wondering, what is he talking about?
1: He said the Shabins rule everything. The Shabins are, everything the Shabins want, they get once you Shabin. So
0: really?
1: He said, you're okay, you're all right, don't worry about it.
2: Okay, well, I never heard that one.
0: That's a myth.
2: I never heard
0: that's a myth.
2: I don't know.
0: Right, Natalie? I'm sure you've said you don't get everything.
1: Nobody gets everything.
0: It's just a sea of color.
1: Yeah.
0: And it's a beautiful thing.
1: Mm-hmm.
0: Yeah. I think God in his wisdom planned it that way deliberately.
1: Absolutely.
0: It's a beautiful thing.
1: It's so beautiful.
0: And it's just so sad. But you know, you talk to the average child. The child don't differentiate those things.
2: No. Yeah, well, except if the parents are instilling that in them.
0: Well, exactly.
2: Yeah.
0: So that's the problem.
2: They don't want to be around blacks or whatever.
0: Yeah,
2: but Andre,
0: problem.
2: Even when I went to Asia, check the palms of your hands.
1: Uh-huh.
2: I mean, from the time I know the palms of my hands, they're like this, as in light. I don't really see dark palms. And so, how come the palms of your hands are so white? I'm like, what are you talking about? You know, so you do feel discrimination when you travel.
1: Wow.
2: You don't feel it here, but you feel it when you travel. Yeah.
0: And you know, this goes back all the way to slavery and so on, because this is what creates all these problems. You have one group of people who think that they're better than others, right, because of their color. I will get to that in a little while.
1: Mm-hmm.
0: We'll get to that in a little while. Let me take care of matters of the stomach. Yeah. The menu for today at the Thomas of Bread Place is stewed lamb or stewed pork or grilled chicken breast served with ground provisions, sazon rice, pumpkin pie, pink beans, and tossed salad. Also on today's menu, sauce served with cucumber salad. And remember to try the wide variety of Seymour's beverages, which include blueberry, beet with flax seeds and chia seeds, boba day with sunflower seeds, coconut, ginger, peanut and peanut punch, and regular flaxseed and chia seed Seymour's with milk or without milk. That's what's happening today at the Thomas of Bread Place. Now let's say good morning to the people who have the mal.
2: Depending
0: on where you have the mal. Koteo ni mala. Do you have any?
1: No, thank God.
0: Oh, well, that's lovely. That's very, very good.
1: Yeah. No,
0: what about you, Lady J? You have any mal anywhere?
2: No, I'm so happy for that. I'm happy for now.
0: Okay,
2: Andre.
0: Well, praise the Lord.
2: Praise God, yeah.
0: Yeah, that's right. And enjoy it while it still lasts.
2: Exactly.
0: Yeah, because there comes a time, man, you just got to deal with it.
1: Mm-hmm.
0: It's going to happen to all of us at some point.
2: Like my mom with her knees. I feel so sorry for her.
0: Yeah.
2: It's bad.
0: Exactly.
2: Bad.
0: So the older we get, that's when we develop these problems. Anyway, so nonetheless, let's hope by the time you get there, I get there, Lady J gets there, that Stilton's rub will be
1: there. She's still there, yes.
0: All right.
2: Not only that, the fact that we're aware of it, Andre, we're doing something about it.
0: Mm-hmm.
2: You understand?
0: Mm-hmm. So do something about yours, about your mal, by calling Stilton at
2: 716-8018.
0: 716-8018, and check her out for her Stilton's rub. You have the large vial, if you want to call it that, it's $40, and the small one is $15, right? Okay, so again, the number 716-8018. Alrighty, so now can we get into some very serious matters?
1: Yes,
0: let's get there right away.
2: You went through that food so fast, I don't even remember what you said about the food.
0: You want me to repeat it?
2: Yeah.
0: Okay.
2: You really went through that fast.
0: So today, you can either get the stewed lamb.
2: Mm-hmm.
0: I pause.
2: Mm-hmm.
0: You can have the
2: normally
0: stewed lamb.
2: Normally, he goes through it slowly. I can't even remember what he said.
0: Yeah, the stewed lamb or the stewed pork or the grilled chicken breast.
2: Oh, nice.
0: And it's served with ground provisions, sazon rice, pumpkin pie, pink beans, and tossed salad. And if you want, of course, the sauce, that's available with cucumber salad.
2: What's the rice?
0: Sazon rice.
2: What's that kind of rice?
0: I don't know. I just know how to pronounce it.
2: How do you know how to pronounce it? Who told you?
0: Oh, I check these things out.
1: Check it out.
2: But Andrew, when you check it, you know, check what it means.
0: You know Neville Snack, the late Neville Snack?
2: Yeah.
0: He was manager at Radio St. Lucia many moons ago. I was there. And he gave me that piece of advice. He said, if you pronounce a word correctly, people automatically think you know what it is. Once you pronounce it correctly.
2: Right. Exactly.
0: Yeah, so he was right.
2: Yes, now I'm asking Andre, what kind of rice is that?
0: I don't know what it is.
1: It sounds delicious.
0: Yeah, sazon rice.
2: Yeah, I wonder
0: if just Google it.
2: But I can't spell it.
0: S-A-Z-O-N.
2: S-A-Z-O-N. Okay, yeah, never heard of that one. Yes, yeah. Andre. So
0: I'm sure
2: ahead.
0: It's something maybe they make in the Caribbean.
2: It's a plant or something.
0: Maybe, you know, how we do things in the Caribbean already.
2: Yeah.
0: All right, so while you check it out, let's move on to other important things. Okay, now apparently The opposition United Workers Party have done some sort of independent investigation into why they lost the last general elections.
1: Right.
2: Mm-hmm.
0: And I think that's a good thing. The unfortunate thing is that the public will never get to know.
2: Why, you think they're not going to tell us the truth?
0: But never. That's the best kept secrets?
1: Yes.
0: That's one of them. You'll never hear what that report is in public, unless, of course, somebody leaks it. That's the only way.
1: If it's leaked, yeah. It
0: yes, that's the only way. But apparently they did it. I don't know who did it for them. But there's the chairman of the opposition, United Workers Party, Post-Election Review Committee. You hear that? Post-Election Review Committee.
2: Since you're checking it, you read it out for us to hear.
0: Let me see. What's that?
2: The Sazorites.
0: Oh, okay.
2: Yes.
0: It's commonly used in Puerto Rican, Dominican, Cuban, and other Latin American cuisine.
2: Slide down.
0: Yeah.
2: Mm-hmm. Slide up.
0: Mm-hmm. A basic Sazon rice recipe includes 2 cups of rice, a packet of Sazon seasoning. So the seasoning.
1: It's the seasoning. Yeah.
0: A tablespoon of oil, 4 cups of water, or chicken broth. Mm-hmm. Yeah. Okay.
2: But it's nice that they have that there, Andre. Wow.
0: Go buy it,
2: because
0: man.
2: You go. No, what I'm saying at the place. Because what I'm saying, you go to restaurants and you don't hear that.
0: Mm.
2: And you know, Tommaso. I mean, they're rich when it comes to their food. Mm-hmm. So that's really good.
0: Mm-hmm.
2: Yeah, bravo to them.
0: Okay. So getting back
1: to
0: business. Mm-hmm. All right, yes. So there's this election review committee, and apparently it's headed by Ezekiel Joseph. I think he's a former, what was he, agriculture minister, I think he was at the time. So apparently he's heading that. So he was saying to, I think, Timothy Paulion on Newsmaker Live, mm-hmm. that now they have to meet with the members of the party,
1: mm-hmm.
0: to discuss this.
2: Right.
0: Yeah. So discuss this report. And the thing is, will they listen to what's in there? Will they take the advice? Will they just mm-hmm. dismiss it like, hey, you know, why we pay for that kind of thing?
1: Mm-hmm, mm-hmm.
0: You know, that's papi show. I wonder.
2: It's never, I don't think, I mean, like anything else, Andrew, there should be a postmortem. And if they feel that this is the time now, then why not? If they also feel that they must keep it to themselves, there's nothing wrong in that.
0: Mm-hmm.
2: But I think that they should take that into deep consideration to do better. That's why you
1: Which
2: have
1: is
2: a postmortem.
1: Why you have a postmortem.
0: Yeah. But you know, that's true. You mm-hmm. can get a postmortem. But you know, human nature being what it is, we don't like to be told the truth, you know. We don't like that at all. And somebody hits a nerve,
1: mm-hmm.
0: especially maybe... if it's directed at the leader.
2: Right.
0: Oh, my gosh, boy.
2: Right.
0: Boy.
2: But Andre.
0: That's rough.
2: Andre, then aren't you the one, the leader, saying, let's do the postmortem? I'm just asking.
0: I don't know.
2: Because you're the one asking to do it, expect them to also look at you and you and you and you and everybody on the team. What we need to do to get, you know, to work and get it better,
0: mm-hmm.
2: you know, even if we don't take over,
1: right.
2: but we have to get more seats, etc., etc., because the end game is always we want to win.
1: Exactly.
2: That's always the end game,
0: mm-hmm.
2: you know?
0: Yeah. But you know, they got a thrashing, the last elections, the United Workers Party, 16-1, it's a thrashing.
1: Mm-hmm.
0: I mean, that's sending a strong, strong message, and that's 2 consecutive elections that they lost. So the thing is now, without us being professionals, right? Would you like to opine as to what you think happened? Would you like to opine? Before you think about it, let me give you time to think about it to see if you will decide to answer or not answer. But I'll say one thing.
1: Mm-hmm.
0: I remember when Alan Chasney first came on the scene, right? I remember that. And I was in Denry. I was at a home in Denry. I was on my way to the home.
1: Mm-hmm.
0: And when I got there, I've spoken about this already. When I got there, the matriarch of the house said to me, Andre, you'd never guess who came to my home today.
1: Mm-hmm.
0: I said, really? Who's that? She told me, Alan Chasney came to my home today. I said, hey, wow. Let me tell you, the lady felt honored.
1: Really?
2: Uh-huh.
0: Yeah, that this gentleman had come to her residence to speak with her.
1: Mm-hmm.
0: Right? And you remember how popular he was, really, really popular. And all of a sudden, everybody loved Alan Chasney, right? And look at what happened in the final analysis. So, if I have to give any advice to the leader of the party, sir, remember how it was back in the day. Remember how it was. Because people loved you. So, you must have been doing something that made them love you. And then now, something happened that made them turn against you.
1: Maybe not.
0: And I'm not talking about his constituency, you know, right? I mean, in general.
1: In general.
0: Now, again, if I can opine, I think the handling of COVID with the restrictions, I think a lot of people were upset about that, right? Because as a government, you must never make people feel like you're against them. Right? Especially the people who are voting for you. You must never make them feel that you are against them. You always have to make them feel that you are for them. And I felt that at the time, that the way it was handled, especially people having to lose their jobs, things like that, at the time. In fact, there's a case in Trinidad, if I can speak about. Notice the government, that government, they lost the election, right? Right? Subsequently, they lost that election. Yeah. There's a case that's still ongoing where I think some individuals had assembled someplace because they were against the restrictions and everything. So they were demonstrating, but they were not supposed to do that because, remember, they were under lockdown and this kind of thing. So imagine, I mean, that's since 2021, 2022, somewhere around there. And that case is still pending. That case is still, the people who were charged under the COVID restrictions and so on, right? Sorry, the protocols. For violating protocols, they have to go to court in October of this year. And I thought, but let that go. You know what I mean? Let that go. This thing is water under the bridge already. Mm. So that case is coming up in October. There were cases in St. Vincent. You see the St. Vincent Prime Minister, he lost, right? People going to, lost their jobs. Yeah. The government was like, they were fighting the people, right? Now, I understand at the time there, you have something that's kind of quote-unquote new. With COVID,
1: so
0: right?
1: So new, yeah.
0: Right?
1: So and misunderstood. Well, and not misunderstood, but unknown.
0: Exactly. So they were trying their best to protect. Because sometimes your motives are good.
1: Of course.
0: But maybe the way you go about doing it. So I believe that had a lot to do with the turnaround. Because people feel as though, you know, especially at the moment, you know, okay, you got me. Now I'm going to get you now, kind of thing. So that's my little take.
1: That's an intriguing take. It might not be...
0: The only thing.
1: No. I'm saying it might not be untrue. Okay. It's feasible. You know, Lady J, just a feeling that... Because my mother used to work at the Hospitality Credit Union. And she said that one day a lady came in and there were cameras outside the building as well and the staircase leading up to the offices. And she said, you know, as the senior person, she had to say, the requisite things that you need for me to be able to help you, I cannot do that for you now. And the lady, she said the lady gathered herself from what I said, but everybody saw her outside sitting on the step just weeping.
2: Uh-oh.
1: Weeping. And she said there was no dry eye in the offices because you just knew that your hands are tied, but you can feel for her as a fellow person. And she said many men came in saying that they felt like they're useless because they cannot provide for their own families, you know, that they feel like what's my purpose now? I cannot do anything for myself or my family.
0: So
1: it's a very ticklish situation. I feel like I understand your point 100%, but I feel like it was such a new thing. This thing came out of nowhere. I remember that lockdown. I remember the time. I remember November 2019, there was a whispering of some kind of thing happening.
0: Yes.
1: Nobody knew some China thing.
0: That's right.
1: Remember the bat thing?
0: Yes.
1: And
0: I even found it strange that people were wearing face masks. When I saw it, I said,
1: what is happening? What's going on? Yeah. And then by January, I remember leaving my home and walking into town and there were no... I was like, where is everyone in the middle of the day? I was like, where is everybody? There were no taxis on the stand.
0: Yeah.
1: And then I had a rehearsal up at the Cultural Center. We had the rehearsal. We had two rehearsals and then that was it. By the time the second rehearsal happened, a week later, everything was done.
2: Yeah.
1: So we were thrown into something that we had no real concept of. And my mother said, you know, that's heavy is the head that wears the crown.
0: Yep.
1: Because you have to now make decisions for almost 200,000 people.
0: Mm-hmm.
1: And to make sure that they don't die, literally. Yes. You know, that is your number one goal.
0: So it's tough.
1: It's a hard, thing.
0: It's tough.
1: Especially navigating something we don't know, you know.
0: Yes. But, you know, we must, no matter what may be going on, we must never make the people, just think of a family. if you're dealing with something to do with maybe a child is misbehaving or something, you must never give the child the impression as though you hate them.
1: Mm-hmm.
0: Right? And sometimes, I think in leaders, they want to appear strong. They want to appear firm. You understand?
2: Yeah.
0: But it's a tough act balancing firmness with kindness at the same time. That's not easy to do. It's not easy.
2: Outwardly, you're talking about.
0: Yes.
2: Because outwardly, it's when everybody sees the arrogance.
0: Yeah, exactly.
2: And that is what the people don't
1: like
2: want.
1: Like it's perceived as arrogant.
2: Exactly. Right. That's what people will not want.
1: Wow.
2: People don't want that.
1: So like you tell, like your analogy, AP, you tell the child, I'm putting you on punishment because you misbehaved or you ate the cookie and I told you no more cookies, no TV. But you say it in a way that the child doesn't feel like they're a bad child.
0: Exactly.
2: Like you're ready to beat that child.
1: Yeah, like you're ready to.
2: Exactly.
0: Exactly.
2: So
0: people
2: are mommy's going to put you in the corner because you did X, Y, Z.
1: Mm-hmm.
2: And do not leave the corner.
1: Mm-hmm,
2: right?
1: Mm-hmm.
2: But if you start saying, I say so because.
0: Mm-hmm. Yeah.
2: One, you're going to make that child be afraid of you. And that means that child is going to be distant from you. And the only time that child is going to say mommy is when it is necessary.
1: Mm.
2: Other than that, no.
1: Yeah.
2: So you get that distance already. I think same thing with the older people when it comes to voting. Your attitude says a lot. Mm. What can you do for us?
0: Yeah.
2: If you're already treating us this way, when we put you in there, how it's going to work out for us?
1: Mm-hmm.
2: You know what I mean?
0: Yeah.
2: So as kids, it starts from there.
1: Mm. Yeah.
0: So while you have to be firm. You have to be firm because there are times that you need to be firm, but you have to be kind.
2: Yeah.
0: Like, for example, let me just use Donald Trump as an example. You know, he's not my favorite person, right? But he feels he needs to be firm.
1: Yeah.
0: And firm 100% of the time. He doesn't show any mercy. There's no mercy.
2: To female or male.
0: Exactly.
2: Mm-hmm.
1: Yeah. Or children, for that matter.
0: Thank you very much. Mm-hmm. Right? So a lot of people are feeling a vibe coming from this guy. You know, like, you don't like me.
1: Mm-hmm.
0: You know, and now the typical person wouldn't say, like I said yesterday, it's not for me to hate people. Mm-hmm. But the typical individual will hate you.
1: Hate you,
2: yeah.
1: Yes.
2: Yeah,
0: they vengeance. They will hate you, yeah. They will
2: come
0: hate
2: around
0: you.
2: Like this, yeah.
0: Mm-hmm. Let me tell you, see, if Donald Trump, that was his first term, he would lose the next election for sure. If that was his first term. Which he did anyway, but he said
1: it. Exactly. He said it was stolen.
0: Exactly. Right? So I'll just give you an example of somebody who feels they need to be tough all the time. Mm-hmm. He goes like this. Oh, well, if they don't behave, I'll just bomb them.
1: Mm-hmm. Mm-hmm. Yeah.
0: Not realizing you have people, you have human beings.
1: Children
0: who are getting killed in those bombings. He just said, I'll just bomb you. Mm-hmm. Like it's nothing.
1: Yeah.
0: It's nothing. And he'll do anything to win and to have his way.
1: Mm-hmm.
0: So that kind of thing, that people are not going to like you.
1: Mm.
0: They don't like you. People probably who like you just like you for convenience.
2: Yeah.
0: Yeah, for convenience. Yeah.
2: Because he obviously told them, I'm going to give you this, I'm going to pay this. And people want the money. So people, not that they can't do the work, Andre, because, I mean, he's got people in there that doing a good job. Doing a good job, but obviously not protecting the country. You know, because they're intelligent people.
1: Yeah.
2: They're intelligent. The people he has around him, Andre, are intelligent, you know. But I don't know, they've bought into him for some.
0: They sold their soul.
2: Yeah.
0: Yeah, they sold their soul, man.
2: That's the way I've seen.
0: But anyway, so getting back to what we're talking about there. So leadership, boy, that's nothing easy.
1: It's not easy.
2: No.
0: That's nothing easy.
2: It's not, no.
0: Okay, so let's hope that when they take a look at that report, as I said, we don't like to see the truth staring us in the face. We don't like it.
1: Mm-hmm.
0: So let's hope that when they see the report, that they will now say, okay, all right, let's see how we can make things better, right? And make the changes. Make the changes. I mean, you have a family, you've been treating the wife especially badly over the years. She's, you know, complained. She's horned you. She's trying to get your attention in all kind of ways and so on, right?
1: By horning you?
0: Yeah, exactly. And she's sending you a message.
1: A message. Are you going to hear what she's saying?
0: And if you don't hear, then she will probably leave you or something, right? And she could come back depending on how you handle the situation, right? She could come back depending on how you handle it.
1: Mm-hmm.
0: If you chill yourself and say, okay, all right, I realize I was wrong and so on, and you try to make the amends, people will come back to you.
1: Oh, yeah.
0: Yeah, that's how it is. Anyway, all right. So I wish them the best of luck. All right. Now, let me just talk about the roads. I know the two of you don't lime. You all don't lime anywhere. I'm always liming. I always down south.
1: Oh, really?
0: Yeah, the West Coast, East Coast. So I see a lot of stuff. So one of the things I noticed is that West Coast Road Project. When last have you been on the West Coast? Yeah. So, Natalie.
2: For me, the last time I walked.
0: How many years ago?
2: That was February, Andrew.
0: Oh, so that's recently then?
2: Yeah.
0: Okay, how was what is the condition of the road on the West Coast at the time?
2: Some parts were good, some parts were terrible.
0: Well, good. Hold that thought right there. That's exactly how it is up to now. Some parts were good, some parts were terrible.
2: Mm-hmm.
0: So I'm
2: so
0: appealing.
2: For walking was bad.
0: Yeah, mm-hmm. I heard the Minister for Infrastructure, he was speaking at the Labour Party's last rally there. And he was speaking about a number of, you know, development projects and so on.
2: Mm-hmm.
0: You know, and that's a wonderful thing. I'm not knocking that at all.
2: Yeah.
0: But how could you be moving on to other things? And you had that staring right in your eyes.
2: But when we walked on it in February, it was actually being worked on.
0: Exactly.
2: So where is it right now?
0: Very good question.
2: Because I haven't gone since February.
0: Yeah, very good question.
2: But the road, you could see it was barricaded. They're working on it.
0: Right.
2: Left side, right side, what have you.
0: They've made a lot of progress, but there are many parts of the road that still need addressing.
2: Mm.
0: And I was down there last weekend. And it's kind of even dangerous too, because let me tell you something. It's a little risky.
2: Mm-hmm.
0: There's some corners, some blind corners, where you have one portion of the road that is smooth.
2: Mm-hmm.
0: The other portion is a mess. The other, say, this is the road. And half of the road is motorable.
2: Mm-hmm.
0: The other half is just potholes like crazy.
2: Wow. Yeah. When we were walking, I even twisted my ankle, thank goodness.
0: Thank you.
2: It wasn't very serious. Because it's dark and you're walking and your foot goes in, you're hoping that, it's okay. But at the moment it was like, wow, do I stop, go back, whatever, you know?
0: Mm. Well, Lady J, there are a number of those situations, you want to call it that, along that stretch of road there, that West Coast road. And I don't like that. Because sometimes when I'm heading back to the city now, you know, motorists, the way we are, we want to drive on the smooth part, but it's a blind corner. So now you have to put yourself in that old road. I mean, at least make
2: your
0: thing.
2: I'm going to stay in the old road. I'm sorry. I'm just going to go slow. I don't want anybody to come kissing me.
0: That's true. That's true. But your vehicle taking endless licks. That's the thing.
2: The safety
1: Which
2: is
1: one
2: important.
1: Would you prefer that
2: I'll just
1: vehicle?
2: Go slow.
0: So
2: the man at the back will blow me. I don't care. Pass. Which is what they do.
0: Right. So I agree with you. Mm-hmm. I agree. But that needs to be addressed. You understand?
1: So from February to now, that's a long time though.
0: That thing has been the construction of that was years now. Years up to now. And it looks as though like they've just packed up and left, because I see no equipment or anything in those areas there. Once you see the equipment there, at least you know works were supposed
1: Something
0: to be taking
1: happening.
0: Place.
1: Mm-hmm.
0: There's no equipment. Like everybody just
1: so
0: move out already.
1: It. Wow.
0: Yeah, like, no, they just move
2: know.
0: Out.
2: I don't know.
0: So I'm saying that to the minister. Yes, it's good. I mean, you're announcing some great infrastructural works and everything. Bravo. But I mean, what about that road?
1: Wow. Mm.
0: So we need to know if there's a problem. If maybe the contract has ended and maybe you have to renegotiate or something.
2: Mm.
0: So at least we understand what's going on. But I feel as though like they just ignored it now and they just left like that.
1: But we're so used to that at St. Lucia, right?
2: Don't
0: you know,
2: say that.
0: You know?
2: Don't say that. Maybe don't
0: true.
2: Say you're not used to
0: it's
2: it.
0: True.
2: You're so used to it.
1: Everything is half done.
0: That's true, exactly.
1: Like
0: I'm talking about that. You're right. Let me give you a simple little thing. One time I had the former Minister for Infrastructure here, Mr. Stevenson King, and I told him, when you're driving up to that fancy bridge that we have there at Cul-de-Sac, it's a beautiful bridge.
1: It is.
0: State of the art. But if you drive there, there's a sort of hump just at the entrance of that thing there.
2: Mm.
0: He said to me, it's not supposed to be that way. That's what he said.
2: Mm-hmm.
0: It's supposed to be smooth.
2: Right.
0: You just try driving down there. When you just get, before you get
2: Cul-de-sac.
0: To the...
2: Cul-de-sac. Yeah. I just drove on that. So tell me, because I'm not sure. But Andre, let's look at it. Since you told him that, have they...
0: No, it's the same thing.
1: I told you, everything is always happening.
0: It's the same thing. It's there.
2: No,
0: and that shouldn't be...
2: It needs to be addressed. If you're going to say it shouldn't be like that, then a phone call, two phone calls follow through. Yeah.
0: Exactly.
2: Mm-hmm.
0: And I remember him saying so. He said it's not supposed to be that
2: I'm
0: way.
2: I'm not sure if I drove on it.
0: Check it out anytime. All right? Okay. Something important. I remember I said to you a while ago, I want to get to something that about people,
1: Revisited,
0: how people people see other individuals because of your skin color and things like that. They think they're already convinced that you're subhuman, right? Israel, they were attacked in two, I think, what year it was again? on the 7th of October, right? I think that was 2023. Yeah, 2023, right? So Hamas, they led that assault. And it's controversial as to whether they're justified
1: or not
0: in doing what they're doing, because they're saying under international law, you're allowed to defend yourself. Now, I don't know if attacking innocent people can be considered defending yourself, because I'm against that. They went into the kibbutz in Israel and they basically massacred, I think, close to 1,000 people somewhere around there. When they were done, they took, I think, about over 200 hostage because they wanted to trade, because they have their people who are in Israeli prisons. That's and right. so on. As I said, under international law, I can't imagine you taking hostages being justified. I can't imagine you killing innocent people. That, to me, that can never be justified. Mm-hmm. So I totally condemn that, right? I don't think that's the way that they should have handled it. There must be another way. You want to fight somebody, fight the soldiers. Right? Okay. Fight the soldiers. You don't go and take... You know, especially, they took a baby, you know. They took a baby and had the baby as a hostage in the tunnel somewhere. That's not right. You understand? And I condemn that. I condemn it.
1: I feel like you have to be sick in the mind to do anything closely related to anything like that.
0: And like, they had a whale of a time doing it. You saw them there. They were kind of enjoying it. That's not right. Okay, that's not right. All right. So Israel now decided to respond. Even when I saw it, even when I saw what happened there, I said to myself, boy, Israel has to respond to something like that, because it was terrible what I saw taking place. And true to form, Israel did respond. Oh yeah, they did respond. But the response, the level of response, the level of brutality, they were out for blood.
1: Yeah.
0: They were out for blood, and they still are out for blood, because they believe that if you don't do what they're doing, people will think that you are soft. It goes back to what we said earlier. Right. So listen to that. Now, there are many, many, many examples, but I'm going to use just a couple of them. There, in the early hours of their response, they bombed a hospital called Al-Shifa Hospital, that's in Gaza. And in that bombing, I think there were 112 people in that neighborhood there, you know, where you had the hospital and you have a whole bunch of people, because they just carpet bombing, just dropping bombs, dropping bombs, because they want to get at Hamas. They say Hamas is hiding among the population. Now, that's the other thing. Is it justified for you to bomb everybody because you're looking for one man? But they feel it's justified.
1: Yeah.
0: Just like Hamas felt it was justified, right? So in one fell swoop, 112 people, mostly women and children. In fact, 44 children were killed in that blast. Okay? In that attack, that strike. They like to use the word strike. Yeah, they like that. It's striking. That's what they're doing, right? So they just had a mass funeral for those people there, because right now there's a little lull in the fighting. So they're able to go under the rubble now and dig up these bodies. Wow. 112 people had you should have seen that, a mass funeral. People were hurting over this thing, right? And it's continuing. The bomb in Iran is continuing. You had a bombing of a school, 160 something children, just lives just snuffed out like that. You understand? They're showing no mercy. No mercy. So the question is, are they different to Hamas? So anyway, so I'm continuing. Now, the Al-Shifa Hospital, and that's the first time now when I saw this image, I turned against that Israeli army. I turned against them right away. Now, I said, they should respond to that, what Hamas had done. I said that, right? But when I saw the way they were responding, and what really turned me off was when they showed you there's this these premature babies, and the babies were in incubators, and Israel gave the order to cut electricity, cut water, cut everything was cut. Right? You cutting electricity, so Peter pays for Paul. So when they cut the electricity now, the doctors in the hospital took the premature babies, because they were cold, and put them huddled with each other.
1: So the body warmth.
0: A little warmth.
1: Yeah.
0: Right? And that's when I saw that image, which continues to be in my head, I said to myself, no, that can't be right. You know what happened? The babies died. And you know how they found them? They found them, I think, maybe days after or weeks after, when Israel allowed people now to go back in the hospital. Yeah. When they were coming out, and folks, I'm giving you facts there, you know. When they were coming out of the hospital, because Israel said to them, get out of the hospital. Mm-hmm. When they were leaving the hospital, the doctors said to them, to the Israeli army, they're the babies in the incubators, please let us allow us to go and get them. And the Israeli soldiers said, no, get out. Wow. Get out. And they left the babies there to die.
2: Yeah.
0: Okay? Wicked. Wicked, wicked, wicked. And when I saw that, I said, nah, that's taking a joke too far.
1: Yeah.
0: That was one. And there's another one. When there was a little girl, her name was Hind Rajab. She was 6 years old. She was with her family. Now, I mean, there are many of them, you know, but these are the ones that really stand out for me. And I'm coming to talk, you know, this thing about color and how we view people as subhuman and so on. Right? It's the same thing. The child was in a vehicle with her family. And I'm giving you facts. And a vehicle with her family. The Israeli army attacked the car, right? They sprayed how many bullets inside that car. This little six-year-old was the only one to survive. Because there's actually footage of her sister on the phone talking to first responders mm-hmm. and saying, we are trapped. Please come and help us and so on. And while she was talking, you could hear the bullets, you know, hitting, scattering inside there.
1: Mm.
0: And she was screaming. And all of a sudden, she just went quiet.
1: Whoa.
0: Because she was killed.
1: Mm-hmm.
0: So the little girl, the six-year-old, was the only one who survived. Her name is Hind Rajab. There's an organization that they've named after her. Because they're hunting those people who did that. That's atrocity. So the child is in the vehicle. And the child now picks up the phone and is talking to the first responders and telling the first responders, I'm cold. All right? I'm afraid. Please come and get me. Please come and get me. She was on the phone with the first responders for hours. They were there trying to, you know, calm mm-hmm. her down, and because she's around her, every other family member is dead.
2: Mm-hmm.
0: And that Israeli sniper there watching that child.
1: No.
0: Yeah, he's there watching that child, that sniper, whoever that sucker is. And I'm not apologizing for what I said there. So they're on the phone. And then now the first responders got in touch with the Israeli army and said, listen, there's a child that's in a situation there. Can we send an ambulance to check on the child? They said, yes. They said, yes. So first responders on their way. When they get to the place, you know what happened? The snipers, they open fire on the first responders,
1: what?
0: The ambulance. Mm. They open fire on them,
2: no help.
0: Massacred them. Right?
1: So they were waiting.
0: They were waiting. Like they knew that. Because they were in touch with the Israeli army. They were saying, the people are coming there. So they slaughtered them. And then now, the little girl was inside that vehicle and they opened fire on that vehicle. They shot that girl 330 times.
2: Oh my.
0: That little six-year-old.
2: Huh.
0: And folks, if you doubt me, you can check it out.
2: Nothing left
0: check
2: of her.
0: Check it out.
1: 300.
2: Nothing left of her.
1: But you have no mm-hmm. heart.
2: Yeah.
0: Exactly.
1: You are gone.
0: These are psychopaths.
1: You are gone.
0: They're psychopaths. And you know why they're doing that? Because of who the people are. They see them as dogs.
1: Mm-hmm.
0: They see them as nothing. And as I said, I tried to be very, very balanced. I said, I understand the anger and the rage from what Hamas did, and I condemn that strongly. But you're not any better. And listen, I'm just giving you a little two examples. Mm-hmm. There's so much more. So much more. So that's why I turned against those people. Well, sorry, that government that's there. Because not all Israelis are like that. Mm-hmm. You understand? I'm saying everybody's like that. But I don't like. And you know what happened? Right? The United States was involved in that by giving Israel the weapons. The weapons. Mm-hmm. That's why I said we go back in time, right? With this belief that some people are subhuman and so on.
1: Mm-hmm.
0: Same kind of thing. And you have people who, like, you know, who are feeling proud to tell you that they helped them and so on and did so. And England was involved in that too, helping Israel. And let me give you a little story. Keir Starmer, right? They just tell him, get out recently.
1: Mm.
0: Right? He apologized. I'm going to give you some history now. He apologized on behalf of the British state. Listen to that. For its role. That's why I say these people don't learn, you know. They don't learn. You had now to apologize for historical forced adoptions. That's in England and Wales. So they forced women to give up their children, right, to other families as to adopt their children. They forced them. And can you guess why they did that?
1: No.
0: Because the women were not married.
1: Mm.
0: Yeah. So you see, these people, they don't learn. They don't, and that's going back to the 1950s, 1960s, and 1970s. You'd think that they've learned a lesson, right?
1: Mm-hmm. Mm-hmm.
0: And right now, you're still telling me You're involved in helping Israel by giving them weapons and so on, right? Wow. Look now, right now, the current prime minister giving America, I think, permission to use their bases and to fight Iran and so on. I mean, these people. So now he has to come and apologize now. He apologized.
1: For these forced adoptions.
0: Yeah, forced adoptions. And here's the interesting part. The Church of England had to apologize as well for their role in that. The Church of England, they said, we are profoundly sorry for the role we played in forced abortions. The Church. And you'd figure these people should have learned a lesson from all that stuff. Oh, wow. So it continues. That's what you see to do. You're a psychopath. You have no, have no heart. You have no mercy, telling me a lady is having a child and you're taking that child from the mother to give it to another foster parent because the lady is not married.
1: Mm.
0: And the Church was involved in that.
1: And you don't even know what kind of people the parents are that you're giving the child to. They may not even be good people.
0: Exactly.
1: Even in foster care, you see a lot of hurt and damage and abused children.
2: Mm-hmm.
1: So what's going on there,
0: Yeah. Sorry, if I stole the show, there. But you know how I feel about those things, Lady J. You know, you've been here for a little while.
2: Yeah.
0: And I'm very passionate about this thing, you know. And because and people see this this nation as God's people, God's favorite, right? Which is a lot of crap anyway.
1: It is, yes.
0: That's nonsense.
1: And you know, AP, the thing for me that's even worse that I realize is that you can't do anything about it.
0: Well said.
1: I think the passion comes from seeing such hurt and you can't do a thing to stop it.
0: Even what we spoke about yesterday with the visas. $10,000, $20,000, right, to apply for a visa. And you feel helpless.
1: He's completely helpless. Because somebody much bigger and stronger and more powerful than you has decreed this.
0: Yes.
1: And it will stay that way until they decide to stop.
2: And when it comes to health, chances are that's the country you need to get to.
1: Hello.
2: And so you need to get that $10,000. But what about that medical side of finances?
1: Mm-hmm.
2: You know, so that's where he's squeezing every single person he can squeeze.
0: He's a psychopath. I'm not afraid to say it. He doesn't know how to show compassion to anyone. Mm-hmm. He doesn't know. That's really sad, man.
2: Yeah.
0: And I didn't read that in the news this morning, but now the courts had said to him he's violating, I think, something with the Constitution where if you travel to the U.S. and you have... and you're pregnant and you have a baby.
1: Right.
0: He
1: had an issue with that.
0: Your child is considered an American. Oh my gosh, boy.
2: He doesn't want that. He wants you to be American to have the child.
0: Mm-hmm. on that. So the court said to him, go back with that. Mm-hmm. You're wrong.
1: So they actually didn't allow him to change that?
0: They said, go back with that because people were appealing this decision. So now, just like the same thing with the tariffs, he's going about it another roundabout way. He did the same thing yesterday again. He signed some executive order, you know, trying to say that this thing is wrong and so on. People say, I think there's a guy who works with him in the office. He said, oh, how could you just come there and say you want to go to see Disney and your whole plan is to come to live here and even one day you might even end up voting here. You know, that kind of thing?
1: Wow.
2: But, I mean, how do they know he's not really coming to see Disney?
0: Exactly.
2: How do they know that?
0: Come on. That's what he was saying.
1: Yeah. What's wrong with
2: that? Come on. Yeah. Gee. I mean, I think he should spend more time helping the people, the real Americans, instead of looking at every single corner and who is coming into the country and how long you're coming into the country. Because the real Americans, when I say real Americans, those that are born there are suffering.
1: Oh, yes.
2: They are suffering.
0: Yeah.
1: A lot of people, blue collar.
2: Yes.
1: It's not easy for them. The housing market, everything.
2: Mm-hmm.
1: People who want to have children, who can't afford to have children right now. You have to work two jobs, three jobs.
2: Yeah.
1: It's very real.
0: And they're telling him that, you know. They're telling him, so when you said you wanted to be president, that's not what you said you're going to do.
2: Correct.
0: You said you wouldn't get yourself involved in wars and so on. And that's exactly what he's doing.
2: Correct. Including those... was them the Spanish ones that he said he was going to help, and they all voted for him.
0: Yeah,
2: and then he started getting them ice on their case, sending them back, jailing them.
1: Wow.
2: It's like, who asked you to vote? Why didn't you vote for Kamala? Good for you.
0: But you know, let me ask you, did you ever imagine America being like that?
2: No. But with Trump, nothing surprises
1: never,
2: me.
1: Never. Yeah. This is like a fever dream.
0: Yeah, you swear you're dreaming of something.
1: Can't wake up from. Yeah. I remember when I was a little girl, maybe 6 or 7, you saw America and it was like,
2: the great place.
1: Mm-hmm. Yes. The place that
0: you wish to go there.
1: Yes. Mm-hmm. And sometimes you would imagine what it would be like if you were born there, if you were just an American.
0: Yeah, yeah, because I used to even say to myself, boy, I wish I was born there.
1: Yes.
0: I wish
1: you
0: I was
1: wish
0: born
1: you
0: there.
1: You were born there, and cut to however many years later, we look around and we're like, I think we got the better end of the deal. Wow. Like, there is an illusion. I remember I spoke to a friend of mine. Her name is Alay. She's from New York. And she said, she's naturally, everyone's trying to get out.
2: Yeah.
1: She looked at me like, we're trying to get out. Mm-hmm. We're leaving. Nobody's happy there. You know, so this idea that, and I wanted to touch on something, AP, that you said, because for me, I don't know how you two feel. And I feel passionately, the passion that you feel now about it, I have the same passion for St. Lucia, St. Lucians and the Caribbean and even black people in general. It's like, you know, the idea that you are subhuman or less than or some sort of, it is some kind of gradient of importance, and the white race sits atop it. And then, you know,
0: Shabins are next.
1: The Shabins are next.
0: That's right. And there you go down.
1: Yeah, there you go down. And then, you know, and, you know, you look and you see how different people of different skin tones have different fights than different, you know. And I say, like, I hope that each person in the Caribbean, in his or her own self, can understand that that is a complete lie. Because I have to say that to myself. Mm-hmm. And I have arrived at a place where I understand that this narrative is completely false. You know, that has been colonialism and racism and slavery, all that.
0: You mean seeing some people as being subhuman?
1: Yeah. Yes. That's a narrative that was created that is completely false.
0: And which is still around, by the way.
1: It's always, and I feel like it's always going to be around because there's a lot to be garnered from being atop and fewer fights to, you know. But we need to, as black people, always

0: and conditioned. You've been conditioned to believe these things, and they're just not true.
1: And you know, putting this situation there in Israel, it's the same thing.
0: It's the same thing.
1: Where the Aborigines, the Palestinians, they were the ones in the land there. The Israelis came in by some with politics. Politics set it up that way, that they put them there after the end of World War II and so on. And they drove the people out. Gaza is not where they're from. Gaza is not where the people are from. They're from Palestine. Okay, and they've been asking for a state to live in peace alongside Christians, Jews, Palestinians, all living in one state. That's what it, and Israel refuses to give it to them. So that's why I get upset when I say we, the black people, don't understand it. We know history, we don't understand it. Because if we did, we'd be condemning that kind of behavior. Mm-hmm. Because it's the same way that they treated black. It's the same thing.
0: It's the same
1: thing. They see you as subhuman. You're trying to tell me the people don't even have an airport? They don't have an airport. Israel controls everything that they do, including food. Who gets this? Who gets that?
0: Wow.
1: They control the land. They control the sea. They control everything. You have the people subjugated like that. That's not right.
0: No.
1: Let the people go. Let the people live and have a place. You know. But no, they don't want that. They don't want that.
0: And it's been repeated so many times in history. Hitler did the same thing.
1: It's the same thing.
0: I mean, talk about mass graves.
1: And Hitler did that to them.
0: Yes.
1: By them.
0: Yeah, exactly. Yes.
1: And
0: yes,
1: now
0: yes,
1: they're doing it
0: yes,
1: to somebody else.
0: Yes. It's like when they say, when somebody others you, you other somebody
1: exactly.
0: else.
1: Exactly.
0: So you have to rise above that mentality. I feel very passionate about that.
1: Folks, just in case you didn't know, these people don't have a home. They don't have a home. They don't have a place to say, this is my country. They do not have it. So we forget that. We think as though everybody is, you know, happy and everybody's fine. That's not the case.
0: No.
1: That's not the case. And look, in South Africa, everybody thought that couldn't be done, right? In South Africa. Because remember, it was an apartheid state. Segregation. But look, today now, everybody's living together. So it's very possible for that to happen. But boy, and that's why you see Hamas now is doing what they're doing there. Because Hamas figures don't
2: listen.
1: There
2: was a time in Germany as well, remember?
1: Mm-hmm.
2: They were divided.
0: Mm-hmm.
2: Yeah.
1: Yeah, exactly. Mm-hmm. So Hamas feels, listen, you know, you don't hear us when we speak to you peacefully.
0: So now you're going to get the rough end of the stick.
1: Exactly. Mm-hmm. So they see that now as that's all they can do now to get their attention, get the world's attention.
0: But according to you, AP, where is the boundary though?
1: Where is the boundary? Like,
0: yeah, like what won't you do?
1: Oh.
0: Where will you not go? You have to have a line, for heaven's sake.
1: Mm-hmm.
0: You have to have some place you'll not go. Otherwise, you become a psychopath.
1: Exactly.
0: You do anything.
1: It's really bad. It's really, really bad what's going on there. Anyway, just finally, talk about a 7-year-old boy that's in Michigan, USA.
0: Mm-hmm.
1: At age 7, he weighed 255 pounds.
2: At 7 years old?
1: Yes, 7. And he was 4 feet, I think about 4 feet something.
0: Yeah.
2: How could the parents do that?
1: Ah, you hit the nail on the head.
2: Yeah.
1: You hit the nail on the head.
2: I mean, they have to be feeding him.
1: They were arrested. Correct is right.
2: Yeah.
1: And you know they were feeding him?
2: What?
1: Highly processed foods. That's all he was eating.
2: Sit down all day.
0: Oh, you see what we're talking about, guys?
2: Yeah.
1: Yes.
2: Sit all day. Processed? Potato chips, conkers.
1: Yes, poor little boy.
0: How much was he weighing?
1: 255 pounds.
2: At four years.
1: But look. I'm sorry. At seven. I'm sorry.
2: He's seven, but think of the height.
1: Yes. Four feet. 4 feet.
2: That's already, no matter who it is, you can be 30 years old and you're 4 feet. That's too much weight. Just think about it. Much less for a 7-year.
1: By the way, he died, huh? He died.
2: I would believe that. That would be too much.
1: He died. And they've charged the parents with murder, torture, and child abuse.
2: That's what it was.
1: Mm-hmm.
2: Andre, did they talk about him being a student, going to school?
1: I don't think so. All I know, because how can he go to school? I mean, 255 pounds.
2: Yeah.
1: So he had a home care. I think somebody was there caring for him, and they would come to the house. And the same thing again. They told the authorities what was going on. They told the parents, you know, watch what you're feeding the boy there. Mm-hmm. Right.
0: So were they just bored? They didn't want to prepare food for him. What's the
1: could
0: situation?
1: Be? I don't know. But I guess
2: they
1: when
2: also
1: the case
2: had money.
1: When the case is called, we'll get all the details.
0: Wow.
1: Yeah, all the details.
0: So he passed away. Yeah?
1: He died. Yes, he died. But they've charged the parents. Yeah, they said that he weighed 104. Let me see. I think a visit when he was a lot younger.
0: Mm-hmm.
1: He weighed 104 pounds at that time. That's what the caregiver

0: Eva was saying at that time when she was with the boy. And this, she spoke about the diet that he has and the lack of exercise and so on.
1: Mm-hmm.
0: Yeah. So the parents failed to take Casper for treatment, even though the family had health care. Imagine that. So there's no excuse.
1: Whoa.
0: Yeah, no excuse.
2: It would be interesting to find out if the parents themselves were big people.
0: Good question. Maybe not.
2: Yeah. So that
0: not.
2: Means it's just in the household, they eat mm-hmm. badly, etc., etc.
0: The names are Damien O'Brien, he's age 40, and Jessica O'Brien, 41.
1: Mm.
0: So they've been charged with second-degree murder, torture, and 3 counts of second-degree child abuse.
1: Wow.
2: Well, the torture is what? Torture in eating or torture in their beating? What is?
0: Well,
2: what
0: I guess
2: the
0: fact that...
1: They allowed him to eat bad food.
0: Yes, that's a form of torture. Poor job for the little boy.
2: Yeah.
0: So maybe, you know, that's one time I think you'll say he's probably in a better place.
2: I'm still not going to say that, Andre.
1: I'm still not going to say that.
2: He's, you know, only 7 years old. You know, I wish they would have gotten to him on time and get him to the hospital and try. And then, of course, not go back to this home, mm-hmm, you know? Mm-hmm. Yeah, it's sad. Really sad.
0: Yeah, so they said that he was, Casper consumed a steady diet of snack foods.
1: Wow.
2: Well, that must have been morning, noon, and night, and night.
0: Yeah,
2: and
0: he said he was nonverbal and bedridden.
2: Oh,
0: he had severe sores and various rashes on his body.
1: That's the torture.
2: Yeah. Too big. Torture. You can't move, so you have to stay one place. That's what's going to cause those bed bugs and bites. Mm-hmm.
1: And also, you when you're bedridden, because I watch a show called My 600-Pound Life a lot.
2: And
1: when you are bedridden like that, you need people to come and wash you and clean you and take care of you. So if he was lying in the bed without being turned over,
0: he would get those.
1: He was in pain, yeah.
0: Sad for a little boy to go like that.
2: Really sad.
0: All right, folks. So let's get into the shout-outs. I was suggesting to Lady J that we check out the comments on YouTube as well. So I don't know. At some point, we'll have to start doing that.
2: Yeah.
0: At some point.
2: Yeah.
0: Okay? So maybe Lady J can do the Facebook and the WhatsApp, and you can probably do the comments from YouTube. So we'll talk about that.
1: Okay.
2: Yeah.
0: All right. Okay, Lady J, take it away.
2: I didn't get it from the beginning, so I'm sorry, people. So, because I completely forgot to put it on. So anyway, Madeline is here first. So if your name is not called out, I'm really, really, really sorry about that. So Madeline says, that's the time we were talking about the food. Happy fried rice day to all my lovely people. Do have a fabulous day. Love you long time.
0: Hmm.
2: She also says, wickedness to the highest. I just cannot stomach those things with the mighty bully.
0: Correct is right.
2: Annalie Grump says, good morning, Rev Up family. Fantastic Friday to all listening from St. Thomas, U.S. Virgin Islands.
0: Who's that person?
2: Annalie. She's always Annalie or Annelie, you remember?
0: Okay. Oh, yes,
2: she's
0: been
2: with us for about a month.
0: Hello
2: a couple
0: there,
2: of weeks now.
0: Annelie.
2: Uh-huh.
0: Or Annalie.
2: Yeah.
0: Yes.
2: Yeah.
0: Nice to have you.
2: Catherine McPhee, says, good morning, Rev Up team.
0: Morning, Catherine.
2: Happy weekend.
0: All the best to you and your family.
2: Thank you, Catherine.
0: Especially your husband, of course, and your son.
2: Mm-hmm. And Lucita says, good morning, Andre, and lovely Lady J and Natalie. Fantastic Friday to all.
0: All right. So, Natalie, now you remember the family, Natalie?
1: Yes.
0: See? All right. Yes.
2: Septima Joseph says, good morning. Good morning, Septima. And Dakota Maguire says, good morning to all. Happy Friday.
0: Morning, Dakota. Hope all is well with you and your significant other.
2: Yeah. Gregory Etienne says, Andre, all Israel once is eliminate all the Palestinians.
0: Yeah, they're subhuman.
1: Oh, my goodness.
0: Yeah, they're subhuman. Yeah, the way we, the black people, were seen once
1: as
0: upon
1: roaches,
0: a time.
1: Yeah. You know, they used to call us
0: nothing.
1: Roaches.
0: Yeah, they're nothing. Like, you're nothing.
1: Yeah.
2: Really. Alvin Cuffy Charles says, awa for mate. COVID was all over. Timothy Arthur says, Sazo, what was it?
0: Sazo rice.
2: Sazo is a Spanish Caribbean seasoning.
0: Mm.
2: Yes. That's the first one. Hold on. Timothy Arthur says, Sazo is, well, I read that. Josie says, I use Sazo all the time. And Lucita Japier says, good morning, everyone, on live on Radio Garden. Share the link.
0: Yes, Lucita.
2: Mm-hmm. I like that from her. She definitely pushes Rev Up. Mm-hmm. Shout out to Becky, Sister Maura Ogis of Labri, and the Hard Drive crew, D. Francis. More blessings.
0: Hey, D. Francis. Mm-hmm. Hope all is well with you I know, remember she had, I think she lost a family member recently.
2: Yes. Two, wasn't it two?
0: I think so. I think so. Yeah. So we hope that you're regaining your lovely
2: strength
0: self.
2: Again, yeah. Mm-hmm. Yeah. Strength. Mm-hmm. Arvin Kafi Charles says, Shas did his best during COVID.
0: Yeah, I'm sure.
1: Yeah, it's tough, that balance is not easy at all. Mm-hmm.
2: Lucita Jabir says, the studio makes Lady J and Andre look more shabby.
0: So what about Natalie?
2: So
0: now?
2: Even if I move here, so
1: I'm dark skinned. I forgot.
2: No, we're about the same complexion. All of us are about the same complexion, really. It just depends on how much sun you get.
1: Yes.
0: Mm-hmm. Yeah. And folks, that's not to put us on any pedestal, okay?
1: No.
0: So keep that in mind. Mm-mm. It's just a beautiful, you know, God in his wisdom. Put it that way.
2: Yeah. Well, I'm not even thinking that way, Andre.
0: Well,
2: that way.
0: There are people who think like that. So we have to remind them that
2: I'm just happy to be on earth.
0: We're not on that vibe. That's you understand? It. Mm-hmm. We're not on that vibe.
1: And Lady J has brown eyes as well.
2: I'm just happy to be on earth, yeah. Like Alvin Kaficha says, I read that. Lucita Japia says, Shichab, where are you?
0: True. That's true. Shichab. Koto.
2: Lucita Japier says, that's the last one I got. Yesterday, D. Donnell signed another executive of the birthright.
0: That's right.
2: D. Donnell never wins the election where his best friend, Elon, America is not a bed of roses anymore. Mm. Mm.
0: And you know, to be honest with you, I have no desire to go there. No, I pray I don't have a reason to go there. I hope so. I hope I never have a reason to go.
2: Well, I haven't been to France, so that's why I would like to go.
0: Well, yeah, I've been there once, actually.
2: I haven't
0: been
2: to France.
0: Yeah, I went to France once.
2: Mm-hmm. That's where I'd like to go. Paui! Mm-hmm. Bonjour. I want to go there. Mm-hmm. Okay, so I sorry for the names that I didn't call out because I signed on a little after. I was too engrossed in what Andre was saying. So we go to
1: Mr. AP is the lightest of all of us, yeah?
2: So we'll go to the WhatsApp. Yeah, she's still on that.
0: Still on that.
2: And they started it with the Sanzo.
1: But you know, I'm so happy that Colin sent us this because when you were talking about it, I had a flash of, I said, to me, that's
2: so
1: a
2: we know
1: seasoning.
2: It. Yeah. Yes, we know
1: it's
2: it.
1: It's a seasoning
2: yes.
1: I've seen and that's uh-huh. it. So thank you, Colin.
2: Yeah, thank
1: for,
2: you, yeah. We know it. When she sent it, I said the same thing. Yeah. I said, I know that.
1: Yeah, I remember it. So when I say hi to Anthony, I think I met this Anthony yesterday. Very good friend of yours, yes, Mr.
0: Yes, Anthony the barber.
1: Yes, he came in yesterday. Yeah,
2: this one. Yes.
0: When you say he came in yesterday, he came to our studio.
1: His beautiful daughter, who gave me a big hug, by the way. Huge hug.
0: Annabelle. Her name is Annabelle.
1: Annabelle, that's it. Annabelle was the sweetest.
0: So he won a prize.
1: Yes, he won a prize. He won a T-shirt
2: on Zen's program.
1: Yes.
0: Okay.
1: Yeah.
0: And my other partner, Anthony at Northwest. Yeah, he also won a prize, and he asked me to pick it up for him, folks. Let me say that publicly. All right. So before I leave it, Natalie, make sure you give me the man prize.
1: Which one is that?
2: What's that?
0: I think it's the hat thingy.
1: Who is it?
0: Oh, his name is Anthony.
2: Joseph.
0: Anthony.
2: Who won that? The last hat one was yesterday.
0: Yeah, I think Mr. Sylvester.
2: Yes, won it yesterday.
0: So he's giving the prize to this guy.
2: He's coming for it.
0: No, he asked me to collect it.
1: So I'll give it to you, so you have it downstairs.
2: Yeah, yes. Okay.
1: Mr. Sylvester. Mm-hmm. Okay.
2: All right.
1: Mm-hmm. All right. So, Andrea, the mental health services.
2: No, not this one. That's on his shift, the bottom one.
1: Just boiled rice with Sazo seasoning. Oh, so it's just boiled rice with a little seasoning mixed
2: in. I wonder how that tastes. Yummy.
1: It's good, yeah. It's yummy, yeah.
0: Imagine that, Missy. After I talk so much there, that's what people remember.
2: No, when you were saying it, that's when they wrote it.
0: I thought that's what they remembered.
2: No. When you were saying it, watch the time. 10:19.
1: Yeah.
0: All right.
2: Because we're looking at it late. Yeah.
1: Oh, so you're going from the bottom up.
2: Yeah, you have to go because of the time.
1: Gotcha.
0: Mm-hmm. Okay. Yeah. Hey, folks. Anali, let's go.
2: Something is still holding it back.
1: Mm-hmm.
0: Yes, folks, this is Hard Drive on River of St. Lucia.
1: Just in case. We're just trying to get in the new...
2: I'll give it to you on this because we just... yes, Andre. Hard Drive on what? What's coming up? Yes.
0: Yeah, look at what's coming up later.
1: You have
0: the Rev Up Center. Mm-hmm. Lady J until 3 this afternoon. From 3 until 6, going to be Zen the DJ. And by the way, folks, Zen the DJ is live.
1: Yes.
0: Yeah, Zen the DJ is live this afternoon between 3 and 6.
2: Yeah.
1: And he has homegrown today as well.
0: Yes, he does. He does. I think he has a vibe this weekend, some party. Oh. He's playing at some party or the other. Yeah, happy boy.
1: He seems like, you know what I like about him? He seems very headstrong.
2: You said that yesterday. You say it again today.
1: Did I say it yesterday?
2: Yeah, you did.
1: No, but okay.
0: I'm sure he doesn't mind hearing it twice. Sure that, yeah.
1: No, but let me qualify that. Like, he seems to be in his own world, but I didn't want to use that phrase because it might make him seem like he's in the clouds somewhere.
0: Yeah, yeah, right.
1: he actually seems very grounded,
0: mm-hmm.
1: but he has his own mind. He believes in what he's doing. He can spend time in his own world, right?
0: Yes. Yeah? We were talking about it yesterday.
1: Yeah. Like, that's kind of cute. Okay, so let's get back to
2: the next one. Yeah,
1: the next one. Mm-hmm. Hey, a hearty good morning to Andre, Lady J, and Natalie. Good morning. I'm tuned in to a hard drive and I'm enjoying the program. Thank you for these interesting and thought provoking discussions. Have a wonderful week.
0: And who's that person?
2: Was that Bernadette? Is that her?
1: I don't know. The name, there's no name assigned to it.
2: Yeah, that's Bernadette.
1: Uh-huh.
0: Yeah. All right, Bernadette. Thanks for your comments and thanks for listening and thanks for viewing. Hey, good morning to the folks on DBS, by the way.
2: Yes, thank you so much.
0: Yes, thank you. Thank you so much.
1: Good morning, folks. Andre, the COVID restrictions were to save our lives.
0: Yeah, but that's what I'm saying. But it's the way we handle those things. It's the way it's handled,
1: mm-hmm.
0: right? You may want to save your child's life from something, but it's the way you handle it.
1: Mm-hmm.
0: If you come with a mash pillow and you come and hit him on the head, whack, you know what I mean? He's not thinking, you mean good for me,
1: mm-hmm. Mm-hmm.
0: right? We interpret those things as though you don't like me.
1: Mm-hmm. Mm-hmm.
0: So we have to be careful. We have to be careful.
1: Yeah,
0: I gave you examples there. The St. Vincent Prime Minister, some of the public servants took him to court over this matter because he fired them. They lost their jobs as public servants. As I said to you in Trinidad,
2: is a case. Over COVID?
0: Yes, because of the vaccine. They refused to take the vaccine.
2: Wait, he let them go?
0: Yeah, he fired them.
2: Andrew, remember when you didn't want to take it at the station?
0: Of course, at the beginning.
2: And
0: I was pushing back. Mm-hmm. Of course, people told me things.
2: No, I mean at the station.
0: People told me things.
2: Okay.
0: I just, you know, at the time they said, hey, when I'm ready, I'm ready.
2: And I agree.
0: Yeah.
2: I totally agree.
1: Mm-hmm.
2: Because look at how many people died just from the vaccine, and not because of what it did to the body, but because of the mind. The mind did not want to accept it, so they actually got a heart attack from that. Just the thought can have your heart beating. You remember when yesterday we spoke about surprises? That's exactly why I don't like it. I mean, I remember
1: your heart would be too fast.
2: What? When you surprise me? So I don't. Let me tell you, I was going up the stairs and they surprise! And I'm just seeing all these faces, all those eyes on me.
1: Yeah.
2: And I'm like, what's going on? Before I realize, oh, they're surprising me.
0: So did you say to them, don't do that to me?
2: I did. I said, oh my God. And I tripped back down the stairs.
0: Mm-hmm.
2: Because
0: wow.
2: Yeah, so I know what I experience. And you speak for yourself. I'm speaking for myself.
1: Of course, yes.
2: You speak for yourself. You don't mind it.
1: No, I
2: good.
1: Love it.
2: I hope you get the heart attack.
1: No, but when I get the surprise and my heart goes, it's a good feeling.
2: Ah!
1: You know, like my brain, it's everything is turned on.
2: Okay.
1: And then I calm down and everything's fine.
2: Yeah, but of course everything will come fine eventually when I realize what it is.
0: Mm, yes,
2: but at the moment, this...
1: It's too much for your heart. Yeah,
2: No. I'm like, please, no kind of surprises that... You know, I don't mind surprise, but when it's up big, I was like 100-something people sound.
0: Wow.
2: Andre, that was too much for me.
1: So what about when people come up to you and surprise you from behind? Like somebody will come and tickle you from behind.
2: Well, I hope it's somebody I know. Okay? So I'll grab your hand. I'm going to grab your hand because I don't want you to tickle me and disappear. So I'll grab your hand and, what you doing? I don't, no, that's okay.
1: That's okay.
2: One.
1: Okay.
2: I'm talking about 100-something people screaming at the same time.
1: Right.
2: I'm coming up the stairs. The people who were bringing me up the stairs knew about it. I didn't know. So I tripped back down a couple of stairs because, you know, it caught me. No, Andre, I don't like it. Don't do it to me, please.
0: All right, no problem. I'll keep that in mind. So let's get back to the action, folks.
2: See you laughing at it instead of feeling sorry for me. You see, Nat, I'm going to beat you after this.
3: I'm going to try to talk while I'm laughing at it. Okay. So, Andre, the COVID restrictions were to save our lives.
0: Yes.
3: We have to look at the bigger picture.
2: Mm-hmm.
3: People losing their jobs is not the government's fault. Businesses use this as an opportunity to downsize and fire people.
0: Imagine that.
2: They did. Some businesses did
3: that's
2: that.
3: True,
2: who
3: yes.
2: made that comment?
3: I'll have to check.
2: Some businesses did that for sure, Andre.
3: Mario.
2: And use that as, you know.
3: Mario Leandre.
2: As well as some businesses took the opportunity to just cut on your salary, which was okay, but it should have been for a certain amount of time.
3: Mm-hmm.
2: Some people never got it back.
0: That's true.
2: That level is true.
3: Mm-hmm. And remember, we were one of the countries that hadn't COVID well and were one of the first to reopen. Remember the command center? Businesses just had to ride it out. If they had done that, all would have been okay.
2: Easy for him to say. Business just had to ride it out. Months without any money, and you still have to pay the rent.
0: And the owners
2: of these businesses didn't say, okay, give me 50% or take 2 months free. They wanted their monies too.
0: Yeah.
2: What about the persons who were renting?
3: Mm-hmm.
2: How many of them suffered from that? Because the people said, I want my rent.
0: And the banks came with what they call the moratorium. And if you remember that.
2: Yeah.
0: The moratorium.
3: Yeah.
0: I took it, to be honest with you. That interest
2: added.
0: Did not stop.
2: It was tough. Yeah. It was tough.
0: So if I have to do it over again, I will never take that deal.
2: So how are you going to pay that?
0: Well, you have to continue paying it until you clear it out.
2: No, you say you'll never take the deal. But then how are you going to pay it when, by right, you can pay it because of what you have in the account?
0: Right.
2: But, Andre, you don't know how long, say, the COVID is going to last. So what if you drain it just to pay that loan?
0: Well, if I can just go back on my experience, I was still employed. You understand? I was still employed. So I was able to, but I just chose
3: to get a little break.
0: Because remember, we took a pay cut at the time.
2: Yeah.
0: The whole thing
3: was just so...
0: It was really something else, boy.
2: But we were still lucky because a lot of us are alive today to tell the story.
3: Exactly.
2: Most of those people in China and so on are not here to tell the story.
3: I remember I was going on the website every day just to see the number of deaths. This is a massive, massive worldwide thing.
0: Yes.
3: It's crazy.
2: Yeah.
0: And the ironic thing is that with today's advanced technology, they still don't know what was the cause of this thing. They still... basically guessing.
3: That's something of biblical proportions.
0: Exactly.
3: Something you see in a movie. Mm-hmm.
0: And Fauci is not even helping much because he's just pleading the fifth. He's not answering any questions.
2: You're right.
3: They've paid him off.
2: I feel it right now.
0: I think Congress is planning to hold him in contempt of Congress.
2: He'll probably be 6 feet by then. Oh. Yeah, the man is not a young man, you know, and you're putting so much pressure on him.
0: But the thing is that people saw him as putting pressure on them. That's the problem.
2: That's true. That's why I tell you about that.
0: We had to balance that thing as to how we handle it.
3: But you know what I realize, AP? Especially when it comes to countries, America as well, with your best friend Donald Trump. You know?
2: That's a good way of putting it, Andre.
3: Your business partner.
2: That's a good way of putting it.
3: You know, sometimes, I don't know if this is what happened with the UWP administration in both terms, but if you don't make that strong, hard, absolutely inexcusable decision based on something that's a difficult thing that the country is facing or the world is, all eyes are on you, people really think you're weak. And I think if you take away the title, prime minister or president, as a man, that could hurt your heart. It might hurt your ego. And just based on that, people might decide, okay, I'm going to come forward and show myself as a real leader, that I have no mercy and I have no weakness.
0: Mm-hmm.
3: When I make a decision, I stand by it, and these are the troops ready to invade and bomb and all of that.
0: Yes.
3: Mm-hmm. So I think a lot of it is, because you hear pockets of people talking, a lot of people might echo your sentiments. Balance it a little bit. Don't make the people feel like, you know.
2: Mm-hmm.
3: And other people might feel, where's the leadership? How can we have a president who makes these kinds of, you hear even Americans talk like that.
0: Mm-hmm. Mm-hmm.
3: So when you go to your house now and you sit with that, you ruminate on that, people might be thinking you're weak.
4: That you're weak.
3: You're not a real leader. You don't know how to make decisions. You're letting people walk all over you. You're letting these immigrants come in and just, you know, scurry about and steal all these jobs. You might not even know yourself how you really feel about the thing.
4: Mm-hmm.
3: It's how the people perceive you in the thing.
4: Right.
3: And you might make decisions that make you look
4: like you're weak.
3: Like you're weak.
0: Well, let me give a little example.
3: Mm-hmm.
0: Again, when Barack Obama was president, he kind of sort of met Iran halfway. They had a memorandum of understanding that Iran was not supposed to develop nuclear weapons, right? And the International Atomic Energy Agency was involved in that. So they had an agreement. So there was no problem. There was mm-hmm. no problem. Mm-hmm. Now, did people see Barack Obama as weak? Yes. Donald Trump saw him as weak.
3: Yes. Mm-hmm.
0: Right?
3: Certain Americans as well.
0: Yeah. So,
3: some Republicans, yeah, but, had an issue with him.
2: Well, that's the opposition, so obviously.
0: But yeah. Iran was being monitored. Mm-hmm. They were being monitored.
2: Yeah.
0: And there was no enrichment of uranium. That wasn't mm-hmm. taking place at all. I think they were down to about, what, some 20% or something like that, right?
3: Mm-hmm.
0: But right now they say they're like almost like 100%. So I'm saying, yes, it's true. It may look like Barack Obama was weak at the time for meeting Iran halfway, but there was peace. There was peace. There was no fighting. Nobody was killing anybody. Mm-hmm. Now, this guy came along now. I remember he came. He put his red cap on, make America great again. You can't see his eyes.
3: Mm-hmm.
0: Yeah, come in there like, you know. Let's just say the one that's not weak. Yeah, I'm the bad boy now.
2: Yeah.
0: He said, nobody else has ever done this before, right? It's about time that somebody did it. The same thing he said about, what did he say yesterday? About the people coming to America and mm-hmm. taking advantage of the
2: opportunities.
0: Right, mm-hmm. exactly. Right. So he thinks that this is the way he's supposed to be. So he said yesterday, he said, this is long coming. That you're not supposed, that in other words, I'm the one that has the strength now. I have the capability and I doing the thing because positive. The others were weak.
3: Yes, yes.
0: So look at that. Look at what's happening. Look how the entire world is in a mess with this oil thing and so on. Imagine yesterday I read that the government said that they will not increase the price of gasoline, diesel, and what the other one is, I don't remember, kerosene, right? They will keep the prices stable for now. Well, thank God at least they said they're going to absorb, the government will absorb the increase. That's what's happening in the world. I think it was it Pakistan? There were demonstrations and all kinds of things were taking place. We don't even know half of it. As to how, and even in America itself, the Americans are crying that things are rough on them.
2: I would love to know how it looks when he's at a meeting with only his staff, Andre.
0: What looks?
2: How it get, because you want to give your opinion, this one wants to give your opinion, and he's probably saying, I said so.
0: I could imagine.
2: I would love to be a fly on the wall.
3: Yeah.
2: Seriously.
3: I think everyone's afraid of him. I don't think anyone says anything to him. You sit there quietly and nod your head.
0: So, getting back to your question, right? So, in Barack Obama's time, there was peace.
2: Yes.
0: There was no fighting. There was no killing.
2: No, because he knows how to communicate.
0: Exactly.
2: Andre, that is important. As a leader, you must know, even if you fake it, but you must know how to communicate. If you don't know how to communicate, you'll always have problems.
3: And Barack might also not be as easily intimidated by these kinds of...
2: Intelligence goes a long way, girlfriend. Mm-hmm. He's more intelligent.
0: Mm-hmm. Yeah.
3: He and his wife. Mm-hmm.
2: Exactly.
3: Yeah. Oh, yeah.
0: This gentleman that's there right now in the White House, he should have never been president. That man, you see, that's there. Never.
2: I say you're correct on that
0: Never. That guy doesn't know anything about leadership.
2: No.
0: Do you know he filed for bankruptcy 7 times?
2: Yes.
0: All the thing you see as though he's a great businessman, he filed for bankruptcy 7 times.
2: Mm-hmm. Well, I didn't know how many, but I know he did.
0: Seven times.
2: At least you said seven.
0: Yeah. Mm-hmm. So he's not no great businessman.
3: Mm-hmm.
0: All he's doing now is just suing people black as white to make money.
3: And selling his Trump coin.
0: Yeah, exactly.
3: You want one?
0: Yeah. Yeah, he has a board of peace. He calls it a board of peace.
2: He wanted his name again, Andre, and they said no to it. He wanted his name somewhere else, and they said no to it.
0: Yeah.
2: I was quite happy to hear that.
0: Yeah.
2: So,
0: and he's putting his name on all kinds of buildings.
2: Right,
0: on all kinds
2: right, that's what I'm saying.
0: But I'll tell you, all it takes is for a Democrat to come inside there, to win, to become president, and they're wiping out everything. They will reverse every decision.
2: Yeah.
0: They'll just come and scratch that out.
2: Yeah, but that's what happened
3: with Obama. Obama did so wonderfully.
2: And he came.
3: And then he came there and he did just that. Mm-hmm. He reversed almost everything the poor man.
0: Obama did.
3: Yeah.
2: Obamacare is gone, isn't it?
0: He reversed every single thing.
3: Gone.
0: Stroke of a pen.
3: Yes.
0: Stroke of
2: gone.
0: A pen.
2: Wow.
0: Well, the same thing's going to happen when you have a Democrat inside there?
3: I hope it stays that way. How many Democrats can they keep in that seat?
2: Yeah.
0: Anyway.
3: But yes.
0: So we're done? Any more of the shout-outs?
3: No, we're not finished quite with...
2: Yours?
3: Yeah,
2: okay.
0: I thought that was it. Go ahead.
3: And so he says, if one fall out from COVID, does that have everything got expensive and a lot of people jacked up their prices unnecessarily?
0: That too?
3: Yes. My own view is why they lost is the whole issue of race, voter apathy and greed on the part of some people who lost businesses during COVID.
0: But hold a second. I don't agree with the thing about race. Mm-hmm. Because remember I tell you, when Alan Shastney came on the scene, people loved him. Race wasn't an issue.
3: No.
0: Whether he could speak Creole or not, that was not an issue. People just loved him. And I'm saying to him, if he's listening right now, go back to that. Whatever it is that you're doing at the time, go back to that.
3: Mm.
0: Okay? Because it worked.
3: Mm-hmm.
2: Well, I still see him as a pleasant person.
3: He is.
0: Well, of course he is.
2: But when it comes to
0: leadership, that's something else. You understand? Right? As I said to you, it's a tough act, balancing the thing about being firm, mm-hmm. and being kind at the same time.
2: Yeah.
0: Not many people can do that, you know.
3: No. It's a hard
2: Andrea,
3: job.
2: I'm on YouTube right now. There are no messages, but they have quite a few viewers.
0: Oh, okay.
2: So we probably need to lively it up by letting them know we're in their house.
0: Yes.
2: So that they don't only watch, but they comment.
0: Yes, of course.
3: Okay.
0: So moving forward, please feel free to comment there.
2: Yeah.
3: Yes.
0: Okay, we're going to work on that.
3: Yeah. Indeed. And so he says voter apathy and greed on the part of some people who lost mm-hmm. businesses during COVID, and also just selfish greed. What they could not get from UWP, they jumped ship to Labour. Mm-hmm. SAP played their cards right.
2: Yeah, mm-hmm. I agree with that.
0: They did for sure.
2: Yeah, I agree
0: so now they have to watch it now,
3: mm-hmm.
0: right?
3: Exactly. Mm-hmm.
0: The current administration, they have to watch it.
3: Yeah. Exactly.
0: And make sure whatever you did to win, you continue doing it.
2: But Andre, also, your team is very important. Your full complement is very important.
0: Mm-hmm.
2: You've got to have people who understand as well. Because what I find that the Labour did is to have a very good team. A very good team. You know, that were intelligent enough, kind of knew how to get along with the people, went out there, did their thing, you know. And that was what, in my opinion, was lacking with UWP team. They didn't have as many in the team to accomplish what they really needed to accomplish. Yeah.
0: Yeah, well.
3: So good morning to she says.
0: Oh, she Chubb.
2: She Chubb.
3: Oh, that's she. Oh, okay. She so Chubb, she Chubb.
0: Yeah. Welcome,
2: that's
0: she Chubb.
2: Andre's girlfriend. online. Oh, let me add that.
0: Online girlfriend.
2: Well, let me add that. She Chubb online.
3: Online girlfriend.
2: Andre's online girlfriend, yeah. The two of them battle it out a lot.
3: Oh.
2: Yeah.
3: Oh.
2: Yeah. So, you know, when you're in love, what happens?
3: Yes.
2: That's what it is.
3: That's the passion there, right?
2: Mm-hmm. Mm-hmm.
0: Yeah.
3: So your online girlfriend says, Andre, I am here listening. I imagine that's the only place she'd be. If your boyfriend is doing something, Lady G, wouldn't you be there to support him?
0: Definitely.
3: 1,000%,
2: oh, yes.
3: Right?
2: Oh, yes.
3: So,
2: oh,
3: of course,
2: yes.
3: Her boyfriend is on air. That's what she's listening.
2: Oh, yeah.
3: She, you're making
2: mm-hmm.
3: sense to me.
0: Yeah. Mm-hmm.
3: Okay. She said, I did text on Facebook. Andre, you really love Shabins, eh?
0: You see the same?
2: She said it again today.
3: You have two beautiful ladies in front of you.
0: Oh, yeah, okay. Yeah. Well, that's a compliment then.
2: Yeah.
0: All right. So she's just being a little funny. Yeah. Okay.
3: And where up my brothers and sisters from another mother. Let me welcome.
0: Hey, Nikki. That's Nikki. Yeah, that's Nikki from St. Lucia. He's in New York City.
3: Scorpion King?
0: Yeah, that's where he is, man. I hope everything is okay, partner. I hope the health is improving by leaps and bounds.
3: Because he was down.
0: He was down recently. He was down. I can tell you that.
3: Okay.
0: So nice to hear from you, my brother.
3: Nice to hear from you. So he says, my brother and sisters from another mother.
2: mm-hmm.
3: Ooh, let me welcome your new co-host.
0: Natalie. Mm.
3: Thank you, Nikki. She has an infectious laugh.
0: Mm. Oh, yes, she does, Nikki. Hope to see you soon back home, man. Okay, so we have to wrap up.
3: Yes, indeed.
2: So yesterday when I said I would have the lady in studio talk about the fun walk, it's actually today, Andre.
0: Oh, it's today? Okay.
3: She made a slight
2: 2:00. Yeah. So I must apologize, but it's today. She's going to be in studio today to talk about the walk at the end of the month.
0: Okay, lovely. Anything you want to mention before we wrap up?
3: Nope.
0: We good?
2: We good, Andre. Yeah.
0: Okay, folks, so we got to say so long from Hard Drive for today. Let me thank Natalie and thank, of course, Lady J for the company. And Lady J continues to be with you until 3 this afternoon, 3 o'clock until 6. It's going to be Zen the DJ. He'll be here live on Rev Up St. Lucia. Now, folks, the weekend is upon us once again. That's my favorite time of the week, to be honest with you.
2: Where are you?
3: Because you get to drive
2: playing,
3: down.
2: Working?
0: Well, playing, relaxing.
2: No,
0: resting.
2: But where are you tonight?
0: Oh, no, I don't have any gigs for this weekend.
2: Okay, great. Yeah.
3: So you're going to be...
0: Correct
2: and
0: is right.
2: Take a drive.
0: Correct is right.
3: You sleep.
0: Yeah, I'll take a lime. I'll take a lime maybe Saturday night for sure. But tonight I see if I can go by the gym, see if I get a parking space because there are a lot of young people inside there and they all everybody has a vehicle.
3: And what do you work out?
2: What his body?
3: No, I mean, what part of your body?
0: The part that's still working.
2: Well, it got you here, so the legs. Okay.
3: Because some guys do back one day, they do chest one day,
0: I'm more into like the cardio.
3: Then
0: I just use the weights just to ensure
2: definition.
0: I'm not flabby kind of thing. That's it for me.
3: Yeah.
0: I don't look massive or anything like that.
3: Okay.
2: I don't like it.
0: I consider, sorry fellas, sorry, I just consider that to be vanity because you're going to lose it at some point anyway. So I don't see the point.
2: Really?
0: You're going to lose it at some point.
3: Oh,
2: yeah, because you have to maintain it.
0: Like, for example, the tattoos. I see people, you know, string of tattoos on their body and so on. That's another form of vanity. It's vanity because at some point, when you start to shrivel now, when you're getting old, you know, can you imagine what that's going to look like? All those tattoos on you?
2: They will redo it.
3: they'll just simply go to the cosmetic. Get some cosmetic surgery and
2: they will redo it.
3: Redo it.
0: So all the thing, you know, adding backside, butt lift and the this and that and the other. All that's vanity.
2: And how many are dying?
0: Yeah, it's just vanity. It's just vanity because you're going to lose it at some point. You're going to get
2: BBLs,
0: old.
2: Yeah, but people are not thinking of then. People just thinking of now. I want to look good and they do it. And instead of going and work out, and do 100 squats instead of 2 squats. Let me just go and lift that.
3: Remember, I was saying about the RDLs. That's what they work. They work the glutes, the hamstrings, and the glutes.
2: Every day. I mean, if you do it every day, you see a difference. But people sometimes just don't want to make the time.
0: Now, since you live with your brother, do you like go to the gym with him and stuff?
3: Well, I work out at home.
0: We
3: both work out at home.
0: Oh, so he doesn't like. I know he works at the gym, right?
3: He works at the gym. So it depends if he has time, he'll work out at the gym or he'll just work out at home. We both work out at home.
0: MJ, that boy looking good.
2: Yeah, but he's the same extra that you're talking about that you don't like.
0: Yeah, no, and I say I don't like it, you know. Uh-huh. It's just vanity because at some point it is going to go. You can't keep this up forever. I mean, you know, Rickon is a typical example of that. Right? You can't keep it up forever. Once upon a time, Rick was massive. I remember
2: He was building for competition.
0: Right, exactly.
2: But eventually, you do less, you lift weights.
0: Exactly.
2: Less and less. And then, but if you're building for competition, Andre, that's what you have to
0: do. And the point I'm making to you is that at some point, you got to stop.
3: But do you know that you can continue working out your entire life?
0: Of course you can, definitely. Yeah. But the bulk he's talking about,
2: you won't be able to maintain that.
3: Ah, the bulk.
2: Because the strength. You're not going to have that strength the rest of your life.
0: So you're going to
2: be lifting less.
3: No, you don't have to. You don't have to use heavy weights to remain big. You can do animal movements.
2: Yes, but he's saying he don't want those. And trust me, it won't be the. It won't be. Yeah,
0: but
2: it won't
0: be the same. As we get older, we lose muscle.
2: You will lose.
0: It's a fact. We lose muscle.
3: Mr. AP,
0: it's normal.
3: You lose muscle if you're sedentary.
2: Tissue, by the way, muscle.
3: If you're sedentary.
2: You lose muscle tissue.
3: If you're sedentary.
0: All right, okay.
3: If you keep moving, you keep building muscle.
0: Can you think of any person in the 80s and 90s who looks the way you're describing there? Can you think of anybody in the 80s and 90s?
2: Those who were going to the gym.
0: Let me tell you,
2: those
0: I was
2: who
0: watching.
2: Going to the gym.
3: Yeah.
0: Who, say again?
2: Those who are going to the gym.
0: And look massive?
2: Not massive.
0: Massive?
2: Toned.
3: We're talking about tone.
0: I didn't even know about
2: tone.
0: That's
2: what I'm saying.
0: I didn't even know about that part, to be honest with you. Right? Even some of the biggest guys, and there's a fellow I know, a black brother, Mitt, but massive. He used to win everything.
2: Yeah.
0: Right? If you see Mitt today.
2: Yeah, at some point.
0: A shadow of himself. You wouldn't believe that
3: Mechanics, there's been so much in the advancement and understanding of how the body works that as time moves on, the science No, really.
0: Natalie, pushing back.
3: No, no,
0: Natalie,
3: really.
0: Pushing back.
3: Look, it's true, because these are the things that help people to feel like they get, you know, a little bit intimidated. So you don't need to be intimidated. You can continue to build muscle mass.
0: Okay, Natalie. Okay.
2: It's yes, true. But you will not. I'm not talking about the bulk.
3: I'm talking about maintaining muscle mass.
0: By the way,
2: oh, no, he didn't say no for that. He just said
0: When you saw Arnold. He's a shadow
2: himself.
0: He's
2: smaller now.
0: He's a shadow
2: himself. Much smaller.
3: Yeah, but Arnold doesn't work out like he used to.
0: Exactly.
2: Yes, but that's what Andre's talking about, Nat.
3: That's a choice. No, that's his choice.
2: Hello, bye-bye. End of the program.
3: That's a choice.
2: Yes, have a great day.
3: Good morning to all three of you. Good morning to all three of you. I'm going to make sure that I vote him out.
2: The Donald Trump.
0: Oh, that's somebody in the States.
3: Oh, I'm talking about Donald Trump. Wow. Yeah, that's somebody in the States. Wow.
0: Well,
3: yeah.
0: The thing is that that's Donald his last Trump. Term. That's it.
2: Two more years. But he's fighting for him to change the laws so he can come a third time.
0: He said there are ways.
2: Yeah.
0: That's what he said. There are ways around it.
2: Yeah. Uh-huh. Imagine you just come in and you're thinking of the next 5 years and the other 5 years when you haven't even done 2 months yet.
0: Incredible. And the man.
2: How about that?
0: And his age as well. He's an old man. I mean, he's what, 80? About 80 now?
2: He wants to probably die ruling.
0: Yeah.
2: And then the whole of America will be about Donald Trump for decades after.
3: Yeah.
2: That's what he wants.
3: Yeah.
0: You know, a narcissist can't accept the fact that their time will come. His time is up. They can't accept
2: that. And to be good, so you can't have you live this earth with people loving you.
3: You leave a good legacy.
2: Exactly.
3: Yeah.
2: He's not. No, that's not going to happen.
0: I've seen Kim Jong-un. Mm-hmm. In North Korea, the guy they say that's a bad boy. Mm-hmm. I've seen this guy hugging children and so on. The man has a soul.
3: At least.
0: Right? I don't say he doesn't do it. I've never seen Donald Trump hug anybody. I've never
3: that's
0: seen it.
3: That's true, you know. Wow.
2: Well, I know he tried to hold his wife's hand and I saw when the camera got him and slapped it.
0: You know they don't sleep in the same room.
2: Well, you don't have to tell me that. I would believe that.
3: Yeah.
0: They don't sleep in the same room.
2: I would believe that. The fact that he cheated and all of that came out, I don't know if that was my husband if I want to sleep. Hey. Yeah.
3: I don't even know how you go there in the first place.
2: That part, leave that part alone because love.
0: We got to wrap up.
2: Leave that part alone.
0: For Lady G alone, we can stay there forever. You know.
2: No. I said leave that part alone. Right, when it comes to love.
0: So let's leave the show alone now.
2: Yeah.
0: Let's leave the show alone.
2: Bye.
0: So, folks,
2: we
0: this
2: love
0: has
2: you.
0: Been Hard Drive for today. You can join us again on Monday, God willing. DBS.
2: Thank you so much, DBS.
0: Dahir Broadcasting Service. Mm-hmm. Thank you very much for carrying our show. We really, really appreciate it. Thank you so much. So, this has been Hard Drive. Thank you, Natalie. Thank you, Lady J. Mm-hmm. And the show is brought to you the compliments of Rambali's Funeral Parlor.
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13: Stop the violence now. Crime has outpaced our compassion, leaving the blood banks empty and unable to save the lives of victims caught in the crossfire.
14: St. Lucia, stop the violence. Vengeance is mine, says the Lord. Let us turn to God. Let us seek good over evil.
15: I was once a gangster. I spent almost 3 years in prison, but God gave me a second chance. Now look at the man I have become.
16: Why throw your life away? For what? For revenge after? Think about your family, your children, the victim's family. What will cause you to even want to take a life?
17: Gang violence is inexcusable. What are you waiting for? Let us take action. Let us come together. Let us work together to stop gang violence.
18: Our children deserve to be safe. You deserve to be safe. We all deserve to be safe.

Rev Up St. Lucia. All right, all right, all right. Rev Up St. Lucia, good morning, good morning, good morning. Good morning to those of you tuned in, listening to us. That's right, on the World Wide Web. A very good morning to you, as well as those of you listening to us on 95.9. It's Lady J with you until 3 o'clock this afternoon. And let's see what we have to inspire you or to motivate you, whichever way you want to look at it. Obstacles are challenges for winners and excuses for losers. Obstacles are challenges for winners and excuses for losers. All right. Remember today, go out and shine. Yes. Remember, keep that chin up, but always remember to greet people. It is so nice when you greet someone. You could just, smiles are contagious, right? Remember, laughter is also contagious. Yawning is also contagious. But hey, we don't want the yawns. We want the smiles and we want the laughter. All right. Here's Beseba.

0: They say bah, yes, start the party, people, start the party.
1: Mix. Where are there, boy? Still in the party.
0: It's Friday. Yeah, it's Friday.
1: I drink some.

0: your Friday, put up your
1: hands. All right, put up your hands if you like your Friday. Well, mine is way up in the air. Guess why? Tomorrow, I'm not working. Yes, it's in the air.

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Yes. 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

0: 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All right, check it out, people. There's a lot to give away from Flo until, of course, the 21st. 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So check it out and be a part of it. Yes, final day from the 12th to the 21st, to the 21st, yeah? 12th to the 21st. Check it out, check it out, check it out, check it out.
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0: Everyone is locked on, and don't you change the dial. Here's Momentum. Yo, this year, the Vaughn and Minor.

0: 9 minutes after 12 noon. Lunchtime for some of you?
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Well, just want to remind you that at 15 minutes before 1 o'clock, we've got the hit of the day. And at 1 o'clock, as always, the Rev Up St. Lucia News. That will be followed by the latest weather report. So let's take in some music right now. Change the beat again. Yes.

0: Green, white, green flag flown, yeah, the vulture. Mummy left her home, took a flight, be the poster. Child, take note, in the wild, it's that kingdom come. Black skin, white world, that's my thesis done. Rock, paper, scissors, the mission is classified. I was doing 9 to 5, I've been lost in who am I's, who are you, who are we? I'm obsessed with breaking free. Big woman any, but for auntie, I still bend my knee. If I change, that's fine. Find a sweet one and go marry, that's mine. But you keep saying I don't fit in, man, I told ya. When you see me and my fam, that's culture.
1: If you get a chance, make you come Lagos. If they want dance, then go come play us. If you get hands, make you come Ragada. You go see, save, you no get palaver.

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3: The hit of the day right after this one. Suddenly, Billy Ocean. Stand by for the hit of the day after.

put a halt on that because it's time for the hit of the day. And we're traveling back to 1990 for today's hit of the day. That's right, we're featuring Hold On by Wilson Phillips. Now, this uplifting anthem became one of the biggest songs of the year, spending 1 week at number one on the Billboard Hot 100. The trio, that's Connie Wilson, Wendy Wilson, and Cheyenne Wilson, combined beautiful harmonies with an inspiring message that encouraged listeners to stay strong through life's challenges. Now, more than 35 years later, Hold On is still loved for its positive lyrics and timeless sound. Whether you're facing a difficult day or simply need a little encouragement, this song reminds us that better days are ahead if we just keep believing. So listeners, turn it up. Yeah, turn up the volume, sing along, and enjoy today's hit of the day. Hold On by Wilson Phillips. Let's check it out. Yeah, you can sing along for sure. The hit of the day. Hold On.

0: Hold on, that was the hit of the day. Yeah, today, hold on. Wilson Phillips, and we had the three ladies singing along. Beautiful, beautiful voices there.
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0: Well, let's take a quick break because we've got the news coming up at 1 o'clock. So let's take a commercial break and we'll be back.
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4: And of course, we've got the news coming up in a few minutes. So I think you should listen to this. Yes, Drive to Arrive. And of course, I'm not ready for this one. No, I'm not ready for you. I'm ready for Drive to Arrive. So let's take this in first and then we'll come back to you. Bill, yeah, we'll take it first.
7: It was a Friday night and I was going to collect some people. The early Saturday morning. And one girl alone in the bus stop, so I decided, well, I'm going to stop her, give her a ride. Two guys I was racing, and it was an overtaking that was taking place. One overtook the other, and one lost control of the vehicle. In a twinkle of an eye, I took off my eyes off the main road and went into the mirror to watch the car that was spinning. And by in seconds, I just had a large impact.
8: This is the end result of what could have been a fatal accident.
7: People say I would never walk again. But praise God, I'm still alive. It broke both of my legs. I stayed down for about 2 years. I used to be a drinker. I stopped drinking. It's just a little distraction. Cause a vehicle to hit me head on. Be careful. Never be in a hurry. Drive for yourself and drive for others. For your safety, you must keep your eyes on that road. Because there's a lot of crazy things going on that road.
4: Very true. Very true. Half a minute before 1 o'clock. So we're getting into the news very shortly. Stand by. All right, St. Lucia, it's now time for Rev Up St. Lucia News with Andre Paul. Please stand by.
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2: From the Gablewood Mall in Castries, St. Lucia, this is the Rev Up St. Lucia News. The United Workers' Party is assessing the election loss with the hopes of securing another election victory. The International Labour Organization says the Caribbean is expected to experience drought, water shortages and heat waves during the current El Nino cycle. And in Thailand, at least 7 people have died after a 14-year-old student opened fire at his home and at a school where he killed 5 teachers before taking his own life. Hello, I'm Andre Paul. We start with news from St. Lucia. The chairman of the opposition United Workers Party's post-election review committee, Ezekiel Joseph, is urging the party to confront its challenges head-on, saying meaningful reform is necessary if the opposition is to regain public confidence following its second consecutive general election defeat. Joseph made the remarks during this week's edition of Newsmaker Live, where he outlined the committee's next steps as it reviews an independent assessment of the party's performance. Joseph says the review should serve as a catalyst for renewal rather than something to be ignored. According to Joseph, party members must be willing to acknowledge the issues identified in the report and take practical steps to address them.
3: I believe in moving forward and making changes and trying to restructure the party. People have to understand and appreciate what the challenges are, which of course the review spoke to, and for us to not bury our heads in the sand, to really, really start the process of restructuring the party. Because you listen to the Prime Minister and I take the Prime Minister very seriously. Right, listen to the Prime Minister on the platform on the market step and say, if you get me vexed, I'll call elections. I take that very seriously.
2: Joseph pointed to recent comments by Prime Minister Philip Jaapir saying the opposition must remain prepared for the possibility of an early general election. He said the party's focus should be on rebuilding its credibility and positioning itself once again as a viable alternative government.
3: And we can't bury our heads in the sand. We have to look at the reality and accept the reality and make the changes that would allow us to be the preferred political party, as our mission alluded to, right? So, where we at right now, as far as the committee, we're going to meet sometime over the weekend to review the report. I have sent a copy to the honourable leader of the party, Honourable Alan Chastney. And the first order of business is when he comes down one fen to meet with him, that is the committee, and discuss the report.
2: That was the chairman of the opposition United Workers Party's post-election review committee, Ezekiel Joseph. The St. Lucia Mission of Seventh-day Adventists is urging citizens to take a united stand against violence through the upcoming End It Now marches scheduled for Saturday, August 22nd. Held under the theme, One Island, One Voice, the initiative will bring together participants at the VG Playing Field in the north and the Viewfort Square in the south of St. Lucia from 10 a.m. to 3 p.m. Organizers say the event seeks to educate, empower, and protect communities while encouraging St. Lucians to speak out against abuse and support those affected. Psychological practitioner Olympia Vitalis said one of the greatest challenges facing victims of domestic violence in St. Lucia is the fear of being judged in a close-knit society. She explains that while this sense of community can often be a strength, it can also discourage victims from seeking help. Vitalis stressed that addressing violence requires creating an environment where victims feel safe to come forward without fear of stigma or condemnation.
4: Nusha is very close-knit, where everyone knows everyone. This can serve as a strength as well as a weakness. And unfortunately, in our current space in dealing with domestic violence, it is operating as a weakness in that because we all know each other, there is a sense of judgment that is looming over the individual who wants to get that level of support.
2: That was psychological practitioner Olympia Vitalis. Meanwhile, the president of the St. Lucia Seventh-day Adventists, Pastor Roger Joseph, said safeguarding vulnerable members of society must be a shared responsibility. He notes that abuse has affected individuals across different sections of society for many years.
1: Even those persons working with children among us, women among us, we ought to ensure that background checks are done to ensure that persons are well trained, because it is something that has happened over the years where women and even men, I may say, are being abused. And as Dr. Piper just spoke about, Vitalis just spoke about, sometimes men and women are being abused, children are being abused, but there is this fear to come forward. And so we train our leaders, pastors, elders, to be vigilant.
2: That was the president of the St. Lucia Mission of Seventh-day Adventists, Pastor Roger Stephen. Health authorities in St. Lucia have officially launched the first national cancer registry, a major step towards improving cancer prevention, treatment, and patient outcomes through the collection of reliable national data. The initiative was launched under the theme, Data for Action, Building a Stronger Response to Cancer, bringing together senior health officials, clinicians, and regional partners committed to strengthening St. Lucia's response to one of the leading causes of death. Officials say the registry will provide comprehensive information on cancer cases across St. Lucia, allowing health authorities to better understand disease trends, improve prevention strategies, and allocate resources more effectively. National epidemiologist Dr. Michelle Francois described the registry as a critical tool for strengthening evidence-based healthcare.
5: Every cancer case reported contributes to a clearer understanding of the burden of cancer, strengthens our ability to plan effective prevention and control strategies, and provides the evidence needed to improve patient care and health outcomes across our island. So as we officially launch this registry, let us recognize that this is not the beginning of our journey, but an important milestone in an ongoing process. Together, we are strengthening the foundation for evidence-based cancer prevention and control, ensuring that the information we collect today will shape policies, better services, and better outcomes for future generations.
2: That was national epidemiologist Dr. Michelle Francois. Meanwhile, Chief Medical Officer Dr. Sharon Belmar-George underscored the urgency of the initiative, noting that cancer has remained St. Lucia's leading cause of death for more than 10 years. According to Dr. Belmar-George, the registry will provide the evidence needed to improve national cancer programs.
6: Malignant neoplasms has been the number one cause of mortality for the past 16 years. Not a statistic that we should accept lightly. It is a matter that demands our urgent and sustained attention, because without accurate, comprehensive, and timely data, we're really fighting this battle blindfolded. So the registry will ensure that we have the evidence to back our programs and also to allocate our resources strategically and effectively towards the reduction of morbidity and mortality secondary to cancers.
2: That was Chief Medical Officer Dr. Sharon Belmar-George, and Health Minister Moses Musa Jabatis described the registry as a commitment to every St. Lucian affected by cancer. Jabatis says that the National Cancer Registry will serve as a cornerstone of St. Lucia's long-term strategy to strengthen cancer surveillance, improve healthcare planning, and ultimately reduce the burden of cancer cases across St. Lucia.
7: Today, you are not launching a cancer registry. You are launching a promise. A promise to St. Lucians that every diagnosis will count, every case will teach you something, and every data set will inform a better decision. And every decision will bring you closer to saving lives.
8: Today marks a major step forward. A population-based cancer registry, as we've heard before, will provide reliable data. We need to focus on trends, strengthen prevention and screening, improve patient care, support research, and ensure that our resources are directed where they are needed most. This theme, Data for Action, Building a Stronger Response to Cancer, reflects our belief that quality data is the foundation of better health policies and better health outcomes, not just for cancer research and response to cancer, but throughout the health system.
2: Sorry for the mix-up in the news clip. That was Health Minister Moses Musa Jabatis. Cuba's ambassador to St. Lucia, Her Excellency Yen Liz Linares, has expressed gratitude for St. Lucia's continued solidarity with the Cuban people while highlighting the severe economic and humanitarian challenges facing her country. Speaking during Cuba's National Rebellion Day observance in Sufre, Ambassador Linares said sanctions and international restrictions continue to place enormous pressure on Cuba's economy and its ability to provide essential services. She argues that Cuba's inclusion on the list of state sponsors of terrorism has significantly affected its ability to conduct international business. Linares questioned the justification for the designation, pointing to Cuba's own experience with acts of terrorism.
9: Cuba cannot, listen well, cannot have economic transactions in the international market, and we cannot have access to credits. Why? Because we are included in a list of states that sponsor terrorism, justifying the financial persecution applied. However, at least or more than 3,000 Cubans have died due to terrorist actions, and more than 2,000 have been injured due to terrorist actions.
2: The Cuban ambassador said that recent measures targeting Cuba's overseas medical missions have also affected healthcare services and educational opportunities.
9: Millions of people have been deprived of the attention of Cuban doctors and healthcare workers due to the end of the medical brigades. 2 days ago, the Cuban medical brigades and the Cuban Minister of Health were also sanctioned. Cuban scholarships to Caribbean students are, in practice, being affected.
2: That was Cuba's Ambassador to St. Lucia, Her Excellency Yen Liz Linares. According to a new report from the International Labour Organization, ILO, the 2026-2027 El Niño weather phenomenon could threaten jobs, reduce incomes and worsen working conditions across the Caribbean, with agriculture, fisheries and tourism among the sectors expected to face the greatest risks. The ILO says the Caribbean is expected to experience drought, water shortages and heat waves during the current El Niño cycle, conditions that could have significant consequences for workers, businesses and vulnerable communities across the region. In its policy brief, El Niño 2026-2027 and the World of Work in Latin America and the Caribbean, the ILO reports that warns that the climate phenomenon could disrupt employment, increase food insecurity, push up food and energy prices, and worsen working conditions, particularly for informal workers, rural communities, and people where jobs require them to work outdoors. The report identifies agriculture, fisheries, and tourism as among the sectors most expected to be affected in the Caribbean, with crops such as maize, beans, wheat, coffee and sugarcane also vulnerable to the expected weather conditions. It warns that the impacts could include reduced rural incomes, forced labor migration, greater reliance on informal employment and severe heat stress among outdoor workers, while loss of livelihoods could also increase the risk of child labor in vulnerable households. The ILO noted that while the effects of El Niño will differ across the region, Caribbean countries are among those expected to experience prolonged dry conditions and heat waves, in contrast to parts of South America where excessive rainfall and flooding are forecast. El Niño is an important climate phenomenon that can shape weather patterns across the globe, bringing floods, droughts, and increased heat waves, raising the likelihood of wildfires and water shortages. Meanwhile, Puerto Rico will implement water rationing measures in San Juan and other major cities as a drought grips the U.S. territory with no relief in sight. More than 180,000 customers will be without water for 48 hours at a time starting on Friday as part of an alternating schedule, while Puerto Rico scrambles to find a solution to the deepening crisis as extreme heat warnings persist. "This situation is out of our hands," Governor Jennifer Gonzalez said late Tuesday as she blamed weather conditions. She said, quote, "Nothing prevents this from worsening," end of quote. The governor said that she doesn't know how long the water rationing measures will remain in place. But large crux would distribute potable water with priority given to hospitals and residences for older people. The drought in Puerto Rico is worsening, but thousands of Puerto Ricans were already experiencing water shortages up to a year before. July was the driest month on record in San Juan in more than 120 years and the second hottest for the capital. Experts have predicted a milder 2026 hurricane season, with dry conditions persisting until at least September. In Thailand, at least 7 people have died after a 14-year-old student opened fire at his home and school on the outskirts of Thailand's capital, Bangkok. Thailand's health minister said the student is believed to have shot dead his grandparents at home before opening fire in school, where he killed 5 teachers before taking his own life. 22 people were injured in the shooting, 9 of whom are in critical condition, the health minister said. A 7th grade student who fled the building told the BBC that she was in a class when she saw the shooter walking from room to room. When he reached her classroom, he shot the teacher standing near the entrance, she said. She added that she couldn't see anything else after that. Another student told Reuters news agency that he had thought the sound of gunshots were firecrackers going off or someone banging an object. He said, quote, "There were so many shots and then it went quiet, and then it started again," end of quote. The 9mm handgun used by the shooter belonged to his grandfather, a former teacher, Thailand police said. Students and school staff were seen fleeing from the scene, and those waiting outside the school looked visibly distraught. Other schools in the vicinity suspended classes so students could return home safely. Thailand's prime minister expressed condolences for the victims of the latest shooting. He said the tragedy should never have happened, adding, quote, "This is why the government of Thailand does not allow citizens to possess firearms," end of quote. Thailand has strict gun laws, which punishes the illegal possession of arms with up to 10 years in jail. Finally, in the U.S., the Powerball jackpot has continued its summer surge, reaching an estimated $856 million U.S. dollars ahead of Saturday night's drawing. The jackpot is now the 8th largest jackpot in game history. It is the largest Powerball jackpot since the $1.817 billion prize won in Arkansas on Christmas Eve 2025, which remains the second largest jackpot ever won in the game. Powerball is played in 45 U.S. states and Washington, D.C., Puerto Rico, and the U.S. Virgin Islands. The odds of winning Powerball jackpot are a minuscule 1 in 292.2 million. Powerball tickets cost $2. Up next, the latest weather report.
10: Thank you, Andre. And let's get into the weather report for this time. The present weather at Yurinora Airport is fair. The present weather at GFL Charles Airport is partly cloudy and hazy. The present temperature at Yurinora Airport is 31 degrees Celsius, or 88 degrees Fahrenheit. Now, last night's minimum temperature at Yurinora Airport was 27 degrees Celsius, or 81 degrees Fahrenheit. The wind at Yurinora Airport is blowing from the east, northeast at 17 miles per hour, or 28 kilometers per hour. Relative humidity at Yurinora Airport is 69%. Rainfall in the 24-hour period that ended at 8 a.m. today at Yurinora Airport at trace, at GFL Charles Airport, nil. The total rainfall for the month of August thus far at Yurinora Airport, 12.6 millimeters, and at GFL Charles Airport, 2.5 millimeters. The sun will set today, Friday at 6:29 p.m., 6:29 p.m., and the sun will rise tomorrow, Saturday at 5:49 a.m. Now, the forecast for St. Lucia, that's valid for the next 24 hours, winds will be blowing from between the east and east, northeast, near 17 miles per hour, 28 kilometers per hour. The weather, fair and hazy skies, becoming cloudy at times with a few showers. Once again, the weather, fair and hazy skies, becoming cloudy at times with a few showers. Marine forecast for season at 25 mile or 40 kilometer radius from St. Lucia. Tides for Castries Harbour, high at present, low at 3:21 p.m. Tides for Viewfort Bay, high at 1:13 p.m., low at 4:48 p.m. The seas, slight to moderate with waves 3 to 5 feet or 0.9 to 1.5 meters. The forecast for the Lesser Antilles, fair and hazy skies, becoming cloudy at times with a few showers. And the tropical weather outlook. The Atlantic High Pressure System will generate moderate easterly winds over the eastern Caribbean region during the forecast period. A plume of light to moderate Saharan dust over the tropical Atlantic will begin affecting the Lesser Antilles within the forecast period. A tropical wave located east of the Lesser Antilles is expected to affect the islands from Saturday, producing increased periods of cloudiness and showers. Two other tropical waves located over the central and far eastern tropical Atlantic are moving westward near 20 miles per hour or 31 kilometers per hour and 9 miles per hour or 15 kilometers per hour, respectively. Tropical cyclone formation is not expected over the tropical Atlantic during the next 7 days. Now here's a repeat of the tropical weather outlook. The Atlantic High Pressure System will generate moderate easterly winds over the eastern Caribbean region during the forecast period. A plume of light to moderate Saharan dust over the tropical Atlantic will begin to affect the Lesser Antilles within the forecast period. A tropical wave located east of the Lesser Antilles is expected to affect the islands from Saturday, that's tomorrow, producing increased periods of cloudiness and showers. Two other tropical waves located over the central and far eastern tropical Atlantic are moving westward near 20 miles per hour or 31 kilometers per hour and 9 miles per hour or 15 kilometers per hour, respectively. Tropical cyclone formation is not expected over the tropical Atlantic during the next 7 days. And before we end this latest weather report, let's take a look at just the weather for St. Lucia. Yeah, just what we going to have for the weather. And it's fair and hazy skies, becoming cloudy at times with a few showers. Once again, fair and hazy skies, becoming cloudy at times with a few showers. And that's the latest weather report. Of course, the next weather report will be at 6 o'clock this evening. And then, of course, tomorrow morning at 6 o'clock.
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10: 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So stay tuned for that. Today's Friday, the Top 10 Homegrown. Homegrown, yes, that's music out of St. Lucia, our St. Lucian artists. 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Yes, that's coming up.
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12: I was accompanying family members down the road to drop off another family member, and it was an evening time around 6 p.m. It was dark. We heard some noise. We did not know in which direction the motorcycle, as a matter of fact, was coming from. The bike had no headlights or brakes, and it was coming down a hill. My aunt quickly told me to cross the road to go on the safer side, and in crossing the road, the motorcycle was coming from the top of the hill and picked me up from the bottom and threw me into the nearby drain. As a result of the accident, which affected my spinal cord, it prevented me from walking, running. It also restricts me from sitting for a long period. I have never experienced or even thought of how it feels to walk. When I dream, I dream that I am a paraplegic. I am on a wheelchair. I don't dream that I can walk or I am walking in the dream. Both of us play our part. Be mindful of vehicles on the road. Check your vehicle before venturing onto the road. Bear in mind that you are the one that go on the hospital bed, not the vehicle. And be aware of each other.

0: The Alpha of Radio every time. That's right. If you're celebrating a birthday today, I think I forgot to say that this morning. It's never too late. So let me say it right now. If you're celebrating a birthday today, happy birthday to you. Send me a text message. If you're celebrating or if you have a friend celebrating or a family, send me a text message, a co-worker, what have you. Send me a text message. And of course, you can request a song. Let me know either the title of the song or the artist. And so I can pull that up and drop that song for you. Or if you just want to hear a song because today is Friday and you want to shake a little more than normal, yeah, tell me. I'll drop that song just for you. Now, if you're celebrating an anniversary as well, happy anniversary to you too. And we're in the month of August. That's right. Today's only the 7th. Chances are you're starting a new job. So congratulations to you. And if you're starting a new job next week, well, congratulations as well. All right. We're getting pretty close. And it is now 1:30. So let's get into our picker upper. Let's get into our energy booster. Yes, that energy boost right now. Because when it's lunchtime, after you've had lunch, all you want to do is relax. Well, most people. If you don't get up and move immediately after eating, all you will want to do is continue to relax and or sleep. Yeah? So, here's your energy booster. It's Friday and it's 1:30. The weekend is in sight. Yes, but there is still time to make today count. Keep your energy high and finish the week like a true champion. Yes, I. All right, people.
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0: And don't you think it's a lovely day? I think it's a lovely day. I know it's going to rain today. I don't know if it's going to rain in entire St. Lucia because sometimes it's raining on one side of the road. You're on one side of the road talking to someone. It's raining and they're fleeing and you're standing up wanting to continue your conversation. So yes, that's it in the islands, okay? So it might rain in certain parts today. The weatherman has mentioned that. We don't know where. But right now, the sun is out. It is a beautiful day. So here is Bill Withers to tell you all about what a beautiful day it is.

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0: Be part of the action. Remember, all matches begin at 7 p.m. Yes, those 5 nights. Now, I have a birthday greeting to send out, but I don't have what song to play, but it's from Aline, and she says her brother is celebrating his birthday today. It's Aline King. Her brother is celebrating his birthday today. Claudius Coco Cauldron. And love, best wishes, happy birthday, and all of the above coming from the entire family. All right, so let's see. I'll check to see if there's a song. But anyway, happy birthday to you, Claudius Coco Cauldron. Happy birthday to you. Enjoy your day. And we're going to drop this song. That's another request. This is Shaggy and Robin Thicke. Yeah, using the same music bed for Lovely Day, Bill Withers.
1: Well, you know this one goes.
0: It's called Looking Lovely.

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And Shaggy. Angel.

0: Shaggy.
1: Yes, yes, yes, yes. Love it, love it, love it. Take a break. We'll be back.
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0: 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Good afternoon, St. Lucia, once again. It is now 15 minutes after 2 o'clock, and we've got in the studio Diane Felicier. What's going on with me now? Diane Felicier, and she's going to talk to us about the Good Deeds Day fun walk that's coming up at the end of the month, and we want all of you to be a part of this walk. Now, good afternoon, Diane.
1: Good afternoon. Good afternoon, St. Lucia. Good afternoon, listeners of Rev Up St. Lucia. I'm hoping that everyone is having an excellent day.
0: All right, you're on mic too. You got to start again. Yes.
1: Mm-hmm. Good afternoon, St. Lucia. Good afternoon, listeners of Rev Up St. Lucia 95.9 FM. I'm hoping that everybody is having a wonderful day.
0: That's right. That's right. That's right. Okay. So this would be what? The third year? The second year?
1: This will be the third year for our Good Deeds Day fun walk. Yes. Mm-hmm.
0: All right. So this is the third year, and it generally takes place in August.
1: Generally the takes end of the place month? In August, yes, thereabout, yes.
0: So this month and this year, it's going to be August 30th.
1: Yes, it's going to be August 30th. And of course, we've added a little shinagan, like we would say to it, where we're going to have some powder. We're going to have our usual music, having fun on the road. And also, we're going to have our 7 contestants for the Miss Good Deeds Day pageant, along with their sponsors and their supporters being part of this excellent initiative. It's about volunteerism, bringing people together. It's about community. It's about, just having fun and for a shared purpose.
0: Okay, well, I'm going to be a little selfish right now and tell you, because of the paint, I ain't coming.
1: You could come. Yes.
0: No, I don't want that.
1: No, so. You can come. Yes.
0: No, because, it is thrown wild. And No. Anything else? The water, I'll take. But the powder, nah.
1: No, for the powder. Okay.
0: No for the powder for me. So, I will have to think about that. I was looking forward to it, but now I have to think about that. And I was looking at the fly and I said, wait, paint? Ouch. I see the water. I say, okay to that. I need that. Light refreshments, of course. Definitely. But paint is the number one there. Paint comes before water and light refreshment. Can you believe that? That's what I'm looking at there. So talk to us about the walk. What day, what time of day? And it's from where to where?
1: We actually starting at 6 a.m. on Sunday the 30th. Mm-hmm. We start from the Caribbean Cinemas, the car park there, and we end at Pigeon Point. Mm. At the ending, of course, we are going to have light breakfast. We are going to have services from the Ministry of Health available. Right. We will be having some refreshments, and of course, we normally have our friends from the organization that offers, meditation and everything else. And we're going to have our hype girl, Suzanne. She's going to be there as well.
0: The warm-up or the cool-down.
1: And the warm-up and the warm-down and the hype and everything. She's going to be there. So basically, it's a day or a morning or late morning, might I say, of just getting together, having some good conversations, getting your blood checked, getting your ensuring that everything is okay with you. Mm-hmm. And of course, most probably, we are going to have some massages being done and everything. Yes.
0: Free massages? It will happen or you pay for?
1: It's not going to be a 60-minute massage.
0: Maybe shoulder or something like that.
1: Yes, yeah, which is what. We're going to have that.
0: Of course.
1: As
0: yeah.
1: Well.
0: Yes. Because, from Caribbean Cinemas to Pigeon Point, for me, that's kind of like a boring walk. Yeah. Why? Because it's so much flat. The only time you really do a hill is really when you're going up the Secrets Hotel. After that, it's just walk and walk and walk and walk and walk and walk and walk. I kind of like the challenge. Up, down, turn the corner, that sort of thing. Mm-hmm. Yeah. But I know they're going to have a good time. Why? Because of that paint thingy. Yes.
1: But
0: people are going to enjoy that.
1: We do have some people who are not as, who are not able to really, challenge themselves. So for a lot of people, especially me, It's going to be a challenge, you know, going up that route. Mm-hmm. So we do have some people who look forward to that challenge. I think anything more difficult might be, oh boy, yeah.
0: So no, it's already a challenge because it's a long walk.
1: Yes,
0: it so is that's a long the challenge.
1: Walk. Yes,
0: are you going to make it to
1: yes,
0: the end?
1: Yes,
0: it's a challenge. Mm-hmm. I mean, you know, that is there's no doubt about it.
1: Yes.
0: It is a challenge from the cinemas to Pigeon Point. Are you, mm-hmm. man? This is a challenge. Whether you are walk or not, it's a
1: yes,
0: challenge.
1: Yes.
0: So, what steps are you going to take in terms of the police and the ambulance and, you know, the caring of persons? Because some persons think they can do it and, mm-hmm. you know, they don't make it for whatever reason. They probably didn't eat before. They probably challenge. It's too much of a challenge for them. So what are you having on the road?
1: In case of our logistics, we mm-hmm. always ensure that first, our workers' safety is paramount.
0: Right.
1: So we go through the entire process of getting approval, of having the police, having the ambulance. We even go as far as having insurance for if in case, yes,
0: mm-hmm.
1: If in case any of our workers get mm-hmm. hurt or anything else, we do mm-hmm. have that covered. So we ensure that our workers' safety is paramount.
0: Very good.
1: And to ensure that everybody is taken care of, just in case.
0: Right.
1: Yes.
0: That's very good. That's very mm-hmm. good. So talk to us about your partners who are partnering with you for this walk.
1: Well, of course, we have our sponsors who will be working with us mm-hmm. for that walk. The St. Lucia Hospitality Credit Union, the St. Lucia Credit Union League, Massey Stores, Peter Malta, to name a few, MCE Sounds. All of our sponsors
0: that's music.
1: Who are supporting our ladies will mm-hmm. be, you know, part of it. They will be bringing their team to really support, you know,
0: the walk.
1: Mm-hmm. We also have other potential partners who have been speaking to us. We are waiting for confirmation.
0: Mm-hmm.
1: But we normally have our partners who come on board to ensure that we have our water, to ensure that we have our refreshments,
0: right.
1: To ensure that we have our energy drinks. So we normally have our partners who come on board with us for that.
0: Very good. That sounds good. And how was it the beginning, the first one? Mm-hmm. So was it a very good turnout? And was the second year better? So that means the third year is going to be even better?
1: Yes. From the time that we started, we've seen an increase. We even have people asking us, when is the other walk happening?
0: Wonderful.
1: So we have people who really look out for the walk. Mm-hmm. Currently, we already have 100 people registered.
0: Nice.
1: So we have people who are looking for it on a yearly basis. Because what we tend to do or what we want to do is always to do things differently. Last year, we had our walkers, they received medals. And of course, we had fruits, we had cornflakes and milk that was sponsored by Massey Stores.
0: Mm.
1: We had our massages, we had our warm down. So we always ensure, and of course, we had Ministry of Health on board with us, you know, doing the pressure checks and the different, mm-hmm. you know, screenings that they normally do.
0: Right.
1: So we always ensure that we... whatever we do, we ensure that our participants, you know, our sponsors and everybody is well taken care of.
0: Right. So let's talk about how someone can sign up and how much it is and if there is a T-shirt from that signing up.
1: Yes. Well, the cost is $30. It includes a T-shirt. Currently, we have the link. It is available on our website.
0: Mm-hmm.
1: www.donationfoundation.co. It is also available on our Facebook page, Donation Foundation, or on Instagram, donation_758.
0: Right.
1: Also, we know some of our other people or our older folks who may not be able to sign up online. So we do have a contact number on the flyer
0: mm-hmm.
1: that if in case of anybody they wish to sign up, that can be done with us. But next week, we would
0: encourage... What's that number?
1: 727-8231.
0: Mm-hmm. Okay.
1: We encourage people to follow us on our various social media handles because we will be having a pop-up shop where persons will be allowed to come in and register.
0: Right.
1: We will be most probably in Castries and in Grosley mm-hmm. so that people can register with
0: us easier.
1: Mm-hmm. Yes.
0: Now, will you have groups of X amount and to pay less?
1: Well, for that one, we have not considered it because most times we have people coming in registering on their own.
0: Right.
1: But if in case there are, we let's say if we have a group of 20, if we have a group of 25, of course, yes, we can look at whatever options that we have available.
0: Okay, sounds good. Sounds good. And I mean, we didn't come, you didn't come here to talk about the pageant, but let's just give dates of the pageant and the
1: Donation
0: Foundation. Yes, the pageant that's coming up, the good deeds.
1: Yes.
0: Right?
1: Yes.
0: We just need the dates and we need the cost of the tickets and how many young ladies. And then we get back to the.
1: All
0: to the
1: right.
0: Walk.
1: Mm-hmm. Okay, so the Miss Good Deeds Day pageant is actually happening November 7th from 7 p.m.
0: Mm-hmm.
1: At the National Cultural Center. The cost of the ticket is $70 per person.
0: Mm-hmm.
1: It promises to be an excellent night, a night of creativity, a night of crowd engagement. I will tell you that. We have 7 beautiful young ladies vying for this this title. Currently, they are all involved in their communities. They are working with their sponsors, volunteering. As we speak, we have Miss MC Sounds. She's actually at the grounds, at the Darren Sammy grounds with her sponsor because they are setting up for CPL.
0: Okay.
1: So we have 7 beautiful young ladies vying for this title.
0: Okay, very good. Okay, so we're looking out for that. And I guess the ladies will be here closer to the date.
1: Yes, they
0: will. Because we don't want them in here too early. Yes, so closer to the date, they'll be here.
1: Yes.
0: So let's rewind again on the walk coming up August 30. Just run through that for our listeners.
1: Yes, so the walk costs $30 per person, and it includes a T-shirt, refreshments, lots of fun on the road. And it also includes an opportunity to get to meet our 7 contestants who will be coming with their supporters, their sponsors. It's a great opportunity to network. And also, we will be starting off from the cinema car park. We will be starting off there and ending off at Pigeon Island, sorry.
0: Mm-hmm.
1: We start at 6 a.m. We will be having music. Just come out, support. Again, it's also to support and to fundraise for our various initiatives that we as a foundation is having all year round.
0: Right. Wonderful. Well, Darren, thank you for being here. Appreciate you. And I hope everything works out well on August 30. And I hope it doubles and triples this year.
1: Yes.
0: Right?
1: Uh-huh. Yes.
0: And we look forward to meeting the young ladies as well. And I can't say if I'm going to be there because of that paint. But I would have liked to before reading this.
1: They have
0: before
1: other
0: hearing
1: ways.
0: You.
1: I mean, they, most mm-hmm. times the people with the paint, they normally stay to the back of where the music is.
0: Hey, so you haven't seen that paint, Diane. They take it and they throw this over like this. And depending on how powerful that arm is, it can reach me to the front, to the middle, and wherever. I know about that. This may be your first time doing it. So maybe you thinking it's not going to be what it really will be. But I know. And if you don't have your head covered, for this one, I'm going to say I'm a prune.
1: Okay.
0: Yes, I want to remain a prune for this one. Yes, I want to be well covered for this one.
1: Yes.
0: If I'm going to take part.
1: Yes.
0: So I have to think about it. And there's sufficient time.
1: You could just come with your raincoat. Come with your raincoat.
0: I'm going to be
1: what
0: so hot with that raincoat.
1: They normally have
0: cover
1: the,
0: up.
1: Come with your cover up. Come
0: yeah.
1: with your,
0: I'm going to be too hot for that.
1: Yeah. Mm-mm. It's going to be early hot. In the morning.
0: I'm going to be too hot. Just the T-shirt I want to have, my tights, a cap on my head. But what you're telling me is to cover up. Yeah, so I'll think about that. Because I know there was some cover you can cover up from your nose down.
1: Mm-hmm.
0: Yeah, and just have your eyes open. So I'll look into that. But it sounds interesting because, you know, I like being a part of that.
1: Yes.
0: Yeah. So I'll, I know the last 2 walks, I don't think I was here. And if I was, I don't know what I was doing. So I was not a part of it, but I knew about it.
1: Yeah.
0: Yes. So anyway, all the best of luck.
1: Mm-hmm.
0: And we'll keep announcing for you.
1: Thank you
0: right?
1: so much.
0: Yes.
1: Thank you so much. And thank you so much, as usual, Rev Up St. Lucia, for supporting us and really allowing us to be part of the work that you do, and not just seeing us as another organization, but for supporting us and helping us get our message out there. Thank you so much.
0: Of course, anytime.
1: Yes.
0: All righty.

0: right. Well, coming up in about 5 minutes, we've got entertainment news, so stick around for that. In the meantime, let's take in some music from Ashanti, going back into time, growing population.
1: The song written by Nahum Jean-Baptiste. He's a free-time calypso monarch. Make some noise for Dee!

All right. We're on the home stretch, that's right. Over in Barbados, Barbados is still celebrating after another successful crop over festival. Grand Cadument attracted thousands of masqueraders, tourists, and soca lovers from across the Caribbean and beyond. Local artists continue to enjoy increased streaming numbers, while hotels and businesses are reporting a strong economic boost from the festival. Cropover once again proved why it's considered one of the Caribbean's premier cultural celebrations. And many visitors are already planning their return for 2027. And in Jamaica, Jamaica's dancehall and reggae scene continues to expand internationally, with several Jamaican artists announcing overseas tours and festival appearances throughout Europe and North America. Industry insiders say the demand for authentic Caribbean music remains strong, while streaming platforms continue to introduce reggae and dancehall to new audiences worldwide. The genre influence can now be heard in pop, Afrobeats, and Latin music.

Now, Martha Stewart's lifestyle icon, Martha Stewart, now 85, is continuing to expand her business empire. She's been making headlines with new television appearances, brand collaborations, and social media posts that continue to surprise fans with her youthful energy. Her friendship with rapper Snoop Dogg also remains one of entertainment's most talked about celebrity pairings. And Lindsay Lohan continues her successful Hollywood comeback. Following several well-received projects, she's focusing on acting and family life while reportedly reviewing new film opportunities. Fans have praised her recent performances, saying she's entered a confident new chapter in her career. And Kiki Palmer continues to dominate entertainment as an actress, singer, producer, and television host. She remains one of Hollywood's busiest young stars, balancing film projects, television appearances, and motherhood, while winning praise for her versatility and outspoken personality. So let's check out some birthdays today. Sydney Penney, the actress, 55 years today. And Harold Perrineau, 63 today. Actor, yeah? Now, David Duchovny, 66. Another actor, he's celebrating today. He turned 66 today. And let's look at Charlize Theron, turned 51 today. And right here in St. Lucia, the carnival spirit is still alive in St. Lucia as attention now turns to the Mabuya Valley Community Carnival, taking place this weekend after, of course, successful celebrations in Groseley. Miku, Sufre, revelers are preparing for another exciting showcase of music, culture, and community pride. Expect vibrant costumes, energetic parade bands, soca music, and activities that bring together residents and visitors alike. Community carnivals continue to play a vital role in preserving St. Lucia's carnival traditions while giving each district the opportunity to shine. That's right, to shine. If you're looking for carnival vibes this weekend, you know where to go. Check out Mabuya Valley. It's where the action will be. Thanks, of course. Yes. People, thank you so much for tuning in. And this has brought us to the end of Rev Up Entertainment News for today and for this week. Today's Friday. Do join me again on Monday for the start off for that week and a new entertainment news.

0: Be part of the action at the Darren Sammy Cricket Ground. 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Now, if you want to go to Grand and take in all the sun, yeah, and have the party of your life. 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Now, I don't have that cost, okay? 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And if you buy your ticket, if you purchase it at the box office, then you will pay $40. So this one is $5 more or $16 US dollars. Now, here's an opportunity again for you to get some more deals. 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That's their promotion. And of course, until stocks last, we don't know if they still have any. But hey, I'm going to say it anyway. When you go in, you will find out if it's still happening. Receive a $5 Sol fuel voucher with every St. Lucia Kings ticket purchase. And of course, you purchase it at any at the participating Sol service stations. And it says, while stock lasts, okay, while the stocks last, or as we say, while supplies last. Okay, now remember, look out for community visits, pop-up events, media appearances, and opportunities to meet the Kings before the tournament begins. And the tournament begins on August 12th. It's going up to August 14th, August 16th, August 19th, and the final day will be August 21st, and all matches begin at 7 p.m.
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Yes, sounds good to me, that S26.

0: I was accompanying family members down the road to drop off another family member. And it was an evening time around 6 p.m. It was dark. We heard some noise. We did not know in which direction the motorcycle, as a matter of fact, was coming from. The bike had no headlights or brakes, and it was coming down a hill. My aunt quickly told me to cross the road to go on the safer side, and in crossing the road, the motorcycle was coming from the top of the hill and picked me up from the bottom and threw me into the nearby drain. As a result of the accident, which affected my spinal cord, it prevented me from walking, running. It also restricts me from sitting for a long period. I have never experienced or even thought of how it feels to walk. When I dream, I dream that I am a paraplegic. I am on a wheelchair. I don't dream that I can walk or I am walking in the dream. Both of us play our part. Be mindful of vehicles on the road. Check your vehicle before venturing onto the road. Bear in mind that you are the one that go on the hospital bed, not the vehicle. And be aware of each other.
1: That's correct.

Well, it's 4 minutes before 3 o'clock. It's time for me to say goodbye. It's time for me to say goodbye from Rev Up Center for today and for this week. I'll be back here on Monday by the grace of God to do it all again with you. And I hope you will be tuned in as well. Weatherman, good afternoon to you. Gigi, good afternoon to you. Charmaine, big good afternoon to you. Gussie and Electra and my good friend Irene, good afternoon, as well as Mr. Sylvester. Good afternoon to you. My Frances, good afternoon to you as well. And Jardine Vanis over in St. Martin, good afternoon to you. Everybody, I mean, it's going to take me the whole day for me to say good afternoon and have a great weekend. But you know yourself, and you know I'm sending love to you. And also, of course, I'm sending love to my mom, as always, you know. Good afternoon, mommy. Yes. Okay. So my final song today will be Bachelor, I Saw What You Did Last Night. That will be my final song. Yes, yes, yes. And this song is going to really live a long life. Trust me, this song is never going to die. It's going to be in the archives, yes, but we're still going to take it out of the archives every now and then, because that's a really powerful song by Bachelor. All right, I just came up on it and I was like, yeah, I'm going to make this song my final song. All right, it's now 2 minutes before 3 o'clock. Zen the DJ will take over from 3 until 6 today on the Afternoon Overdrive. Lady J, signing out. Love you. And always remember, don't drink and drive. Don't drive and drink. Don't text and drive. And don't you walk and text. The life you save may be your very, very own. Remember to love. Remember to protect. Right? And remember to

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Gangsta JT Medellin. 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They ain't said a thing. I be damn. You know who I am. Long way from cracking cars and pulling scams. On my

0: right, take it easy there, Byron. Gonna get some more vibes coming at you, and then it's back in the mix on a Friday.
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favorites from the band Immer Nerdy. It's called Stop the Party. This right here is a DJ Black A1 Jugglers remix.

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0: eats as we do it for Cockpool, Saturday, October 3rd. It's all going down over at the Sandals Golf and Country Club in Camp Estates. 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It's Sunday, and you know where the Sunday Lime is at. 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

0: Such a sweet song there, Islands and Toriel, Other Lover. Get familiar with that one. Yes, right after Carnival Vibes, your top 10.
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2: 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It's all about energy. 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
0: Humble it's Official, your time, man. At number 8. Energy. He's back with a new one off of his EP. 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
0: This one is brand new. Charlie Boy and Jassy.
2: 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Yo, Jassy.
0: Vive la vie is the name. Hey, vive la. And we go to Team Fox on.

0: Charlie Boy and Jassy, Vive la Vie.
1: 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Number six. Six.
2: So lately, your body got it.
0: It's another new one by Sean called Rewind. Yeah, this is a new artist, so take it in.

0: 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Take it in.
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0: The artiste, who's also a DJ and other things, promoter and all, Hollywood HP.

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Number 9 was Islands and Toriel. Fairly new track called Other Lover. Humble Official is back on the charts at number 8 with one of his latest tracks, Energy. Tally Boy and Jassy have secured a collaboration, something called Vive La Vie. Really nice tune at number 7. Also, big up to Team Fox on that production. Number 6, new artiste. Fresh sound. His name is Sean. Rewind.

came in at number 5. That took us to the halfway mark of the top 10. And then Shemmy J was at number 4 with Even If She Crying.

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guys, this is a caution for all of the reckless drivers. Drivers, please don't drive so recklessly on the road. There is nearby things around you. Every time is an accident there. Everywhere is an accident. Please drive safely on the road. This is not just a race, because if it was a race, then fine. 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And it's really, really bad. You will get injured. You will not survive. Some people can survive. Some people cannot survive. So please don't drive recklessly on the road. Please, I'm warning y'all. I'm warning.